0: mind. I keep my eyes wide open all the time. I keep the ends out for the tie that binds. Because you're mine, I walk the line.
1: And that was Johnny Cash, I Walk the Line, on the Sounds of MacArthur. And I've got someone in here that walks the line here. He walks the line against cancer, the 24-hour fight. And that's Councillor Warren Morrison. Hi, Warren.
2: Good morning, Lena. And I love the new Sounds of MacArthur. Wow.
1: Great. You like the new look?
2: Yeah, I love the it new look, out. The new logo. I'm looking forward to getting a photo in front of that with you later on.
1: Okay, yeah. Now, Warren, the 24-hour fight against cancer, now how did that come about for MacArthur?
2: It was basically initially started in 2005 by a great man, Fred Borg, OAM, councillor at the time, and, you know, one of the people in the area. His idea was to bring the charity here, so it was a charity for MacArthur. Originally it was he was with the Relay for Life, and it was another great charity, you know, that obviously makes money for cancer patients. And but he chose to break away from that and give it the you know, the name it needed, which was MacArthur. And he wanted it to be all volunteers and no people paid. And basically all the money stayed here in MacArthur. And that's why he kind of drifted away from the original and moved it to a better movement and brought it to MacArthur as the 24-hour fight against cancer MacArthur. And that was in 2005. Unfortunately, passed away about 12 years ago. And I was on the, you know, original committee with him. We still have a lot of those, you know, people from that committee,
1: including
2: Sue McGarity, of course, and yeah, and we've moved on from there.
1: And so we've still got it going. Is it getting bigger?
2: Yeah, look, honestly, originally when, you know, Fred started it, it was, and the committee started it, it was the walk around, you know, the stadium at Campbelltown. And obviously from there were a couple of other events, like the Fred's Push that Paul Nanari, our wheelchair athlete from 2000, basically the silver medalist, he decided with Brad from Bob Jane, they wanted to go around to the schools and, you know, he goes around and does that kind of thing, which we're actually moving forward and changing that a little bit this year to a wheelchair basketball game.
1: Oh,
2: so, yeah, and he's just been on Britain's Got Talent and done very well there, so he's out there in the media, which is great. But that and other ideas that came from the committee, you know, moved on to express different events. We have about 7 events during the year now, and I, at the committee, you know, came up with the 24-hour Sleeping Giant golf day at the time, which Gabe O'Flaherty and Ron McGarity also helped me start, and that's now been going for 21 years basically. Sue does the ladies day, of course, up at the West Group up at West Leagues, and that's Sue McGarity, of course, the deputy chair. She loves doing that event. And Paul Borg actually has a classic car and bike cruise that he does in September, and, you know, that's another thing that, again, it's about all the committee getting together with the different events and having fun throughout the year together. So
1: because unfortunately cancer seems to be growing, doesn't it? We're getting all different sorts of cancers now that you'd never heard of before.
2: Well, this is the thing, and the hospital is so very well organised the way they do things in MacArthur, and the Cancer Therapy Centre by Annette, Director Annette Tognella, they have literally been voted and awarded the last 7 years as the best cancer therapy centre in the whole of Australia.
1: Wow.
2: So for us to be helping in the way that we do, and just to explain the way we help, it is a public system, and of course, you know, the government does pay for certain things and policies and the things they do at the hospital. But where we come into it, in the private sector, with cancer private hospitals, obviously they offer, you know, different things. And we try to bring those things that aren't available through the public system into the public system. And with some things, you know, the hospital doctors suggest that we, you know, help them with getting the program started, and we do that, and then the government comes in and pays for it if it's a good idea, basically with staff and that type of thing. But where we do something different is we offer the money that we raise to the hospital to, you know, basically get things that aren't available through the normal public system, and that's where...
1: So would that be like equipment or...?
2: Yeah, basically equipment, yeah. So not really research, nothing to do with research. Mm. It's just those little extra things that the nurses and doctors ask for that could help that the normal system won't be able to pay for. So, and that was the idea that, you know, Fred wanted that... The 24-hour fight against cancer does something different for the cancer patients in MacArthur, and something they don't have that we now do have. And again, that's been, it's our 22nd year now, and we've got the launch actually this Friday, the 12th of June, over at Clinton's Toyota, who was one of our inaugural sponsors, and we do the launch there every year over at Campbelltown on Buxton Road there, and you know, one of many of our sponsors. But the thing is that the launch starts it off for the year. You know, we get all of our sponsors pop along for the morning. We have a morning tea at 10 a.m. On this Friday, of course, and you know, the camaraderie that we have with all of our sponsors and all the people that are involved in it, and including the whole community, it's one of those things that they know we're doing it for the love of it. Yeah. You know, we're not doing it to make money. We're not we're doing it to
1: benefit, you know, the patients too, and the families that are going through it.
2: Exactly. It's the families of the MacArthur, the people of MacArthur, and that's what we do it for.
1: And they can stay in the area. They don't have to leave the area for treatment, which is the main thing.
2: Exactly what the difference is. With every cent going to the hospital, you know, like that money stays here, doesn't go anywhere, and it's not a percentage that pays for this or pays for that and we get 20% at the end. It's 100% of it goes to the hospital, and, you know, obviously the sponsors in everything pay for, you know, little admin things that we have across the board throughout the year, but, you know, very minimal. I think I've been using the same email address for 21 years, and it's my business. So people look at it and think, oh, but it's Warren, it's okay. Yeah. You know? So we just try to save every cent. Yeah, that's the way it works.
1: No, fantastic. Everything that can make the person's life easier that's going through it, because it's so tough out there. Yeah. And what gets me too is that now you've got the aging community, so many aging people. And when I asked the oncologist, because mum ended up getting it and she was in her 80s, and I'm thinking, I said, I remember going there with her husband when he got it. And then when I got to mum, I thought, hang on, these people look all old here. And I said to the oncologist, what's going on here? It's all older people. She goes, it's because Australia's getting older.
2: Yeah, we are.
1: Well, before, we never did.
2: The baby boomer era's coming up, isn't it?
1: Unfortunately, they're getting it in their old age.
2: Yeah, and that's exactly right. Although, you know, cancer affects everyone from all ages, but because we're in that, you know, area, well, you know, the whole of MacArthur is a big growth area, of course, as well. But because we've been here, we were one of the first eight cities in Australia, and we're actually, you know, we're celebrating Fisher's Ghost this year, the 200th year.
1: Yeah,
2: and, you know, that's a long time we've been here. So, you know, the people have grown up here, and we've got a lot of, you know, great, you know, people in Campbelltown, in MacArthur, that love their city, don't want to go anywhere else. And, you know, at the end of the day, it's a great place to live. So, unfortunately, you know, cancer does approach people, and when it does, you do your best to get through it, obviously. Mm. And being, you know, at the Cancer Therapy Centre in MacArthur, you would be, you know, proud that we've got a very good Cancer Therapy Centre. So, you know, one of those things. And that's where the committee behind it, you know, they love staying on board, because we know from that, you know, that first you know, those first meetings and when we all got together and when Fred, you know, created the people that he did on it, we've stayed there because of the love that we have for the idea, you know, that you know, just... We all think about it that way, well, that we want to be there for it.
1: And usually everyone's got someone in their family circle that has been affected by it. So
2: is the other thing.
1: That makes a difference. When you know you've supported someone through it, it gives you a different perspective of things, and so you don't want to see other families going through what you had to go through, so you will put your all into improving.
2: This is right. And this is why the great event that we have in October, which this year is on the 10th and 11th, Saturday, you know, starting at 10 a.m. On the 10th of October down at the stadium, that's the idea of getting people together so they can, you know, talk about it, you know, discuss different things that are going on with it. And of course, at night time, you know, at about 8 o'clock, when the sun starts to set, we have the reflection ceremony, and basically that's where everyone walks around and reflects on, you know, whether the time they've had or the time their family's had, and it's just such you know, beautiful time when everyone's just reminiscing and feeling the feelings that they do every day. You know, letting it out, basically, having a cry and being with other people to, you know, express those feelings is amazing. So I love that part of the night, you know what I mean?
1: Okay, well, Warren, I'm just going to play another track and then we'll come back and talk about the event happening at West Tigers.
2: Okay, looking forward to it, Lena. Thank you.
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0: And you're listening to The Sounds of MacArthur, and that was Johnny Cymbal, Mr. Bassman, with us in the studio. We've got Councillor Warren Morrison, and we're talking about events to raise funds for the 24-hour fight against cancer, MacArthur. Now, Warren, you've got an event coming up on the 20th of June, and that's the 24-hour West Tigers afternoon 50/50.
1: That's the Tigers, yeah. Tigers are one of our sponsors and supporters on our shirt. And they do a day called 50/50. It's on the 20th of June, Saturday. The game's at 3 o'clock in the afternoon. What we'll be doing is selling the raffle tickets. They start from $5. And basically what it is that 50% goes to the winner and 50% comes to the charity. So it's a great idea. They help many charities with the idea, and I've noticed it is in the NRL throughout different teams, and basically we go around, and I'm looking for 20 people to help me out. I'm up to about 12 at the moment, so

0: as well. So thank you to all the sponsors, and thank you to all the people out there in general that just love to
1: That's what I found. Whenever we know there's an appeal and we ask the people from the MacArthur area to open up their pockets, like we know a lot of them are struggling out this way. And they still do. You find those that are struggling are the ones that usually put their hands in their pocket to help someone else.
0: That's what's so great about MacArthur. And there is so many different charities in MacArthur, and all charities are great, obviously, for what they do. But the people out here, and I think there's actually a level or something, and MacArthur is in that top level of, you know, people that just, although, you know, we are going through hard times, mm-hmm. and there are hard times that, you know, all, and there's all good times, of course, but
1: right.
0: You know, the people do put their hand in their pocket, and they're very generous. And this is why the $2 raffle that we have, that we do every year, we were thinking the other day about the price. We've had it for $2 for 21 years now, and this will be the 22nd year. So $2 and $2, we're keeping it for that, for this year, of course, as well. So, it's just... You know, one of those things.
1: Have we got our golf day sold out?
0: Basically, I'm looking for two more teams of four. If anyone out there wants to put a team in, so give me a call and 0421 288 101 0421 288 101. If you want to come to that or any of the other events, you go online, of course, and you can see our website, and all the different events are on there.
1: Yeah, well, we might have a few companies out there that are listening in and might want to put a team together.
0: Yeah.
1: And what about sponsoring? You've got it all sponsored out?
0: Yeah, well, we've got our sponsorship on there. We have, you know, shirt sponsors where we have the back and the front of the shirt, sleeves, and that's our main one that we do. And we do that every 2 years. The colour of the shirt changes every 2 years, and that's, for the availability of new sponsors to come on and for the original sponsors to stay on, obviously. And it's so that you're changing the colour so you can get out and, you know, take more photos, obviously. So, you know, that kind of thing comes into it. But all of our sponsorship things through the year, again, we've got our golf day, our ladies day, our classic car day, where we look for certain sponsors for that, and of course our major day in October, which our shirt sponsors are all the key people on the day there. And we have a lot of supporters as well that just like to basically get out and help 24 hour, because we have a bus that we have, obviously, for the patients at the MacArthur Cancer Therapy Centre to transport them from home to the centre or to other doctor's appointments or things they need to be at through the Cancer Therapy Centre, and that's our main. That was one of Fred's loves. The first thing he wanted was that bus for the cancer patients, and we've had the sponsors from the shirt on that all that time for 22 years, and you might see it go around. It's one of those things that it changes colour every 2 years, and the whole idea of changing the colour is just to show a different bus out there to the people. When they see it, we say take a photo and send us a photo or put it online. So
1: that's all right. And it would stand out too and make the people observe it more too and think, oh, wasn't it this colour last time I saw it?
0: Oh, well, that's right. Yeah. It's funny how many times I see it and I try to get a photo. It's too hard because you're driving, so you shouldn't do that, obviously. But it's,
1: you need to be at the back of the hospital because we've been there and we've seen it come in.
0: Yeah. And you might see Fred on the back of it. We got his photo on the back window because we all love that.
1: That's what attracted me to it. That's why. And I thought, oh, yeah, I remember Fred. Because he used to love my shows and he'd ring me up on a Saturday.
0: Oh, did he? Yeah. Yeah, he was a man of the MacArthur, that's for sure. He had a business printing on shirts and everyone loved him, all the sports people, and he got around a lot. So.
1: And you get around quite a bit too, because you're also involved with the Menangle Paceway Club as well.
0: Yeah, I'm a director out at Club Menangle, and it's a great place to be. Club Menangle's, got so many things going on out there, obviously, and with events, every weekend. They have the big events of the Eureka and the Miracle Mile, of course, but I think on the 20th they've got a cowboy cowgirl show out there, with a buck and bull and that type of thing. So

0: Yeah, they're pretty good in the community too. And another sponsor of ours, Club Menangle, but again, they're one of those kind of, you know, companies that are out there supporting the community in many different ways. So I like being with them. I love being a counsellor. I was the owner of the Sleeping Giant James Lane for 25 years, my wife Sue and myself and our children, Kylie, Ashley and Josh. They, you know, they were a big part of that, of course, as well, being our siblings. And we've all grown from there and been part of MacArthur for all the, you know, the last 30 years we've lived here. We've loved every minute of it. So, you know, we grew up in Fairfield and that was a great place. And I love the area. But, you know, MacArthur's our home, that's for sure. So,
1: yep. So you're also a councillor, Warren. So what's keeping you busy on council?
0: Well, council keeps you busy constantly because there's so many changes and things going on.
1: I don't know how you're fitting everything into your life, actually.
0: No. Look, honestly, being a councillor, I've been a councillor since 2016 and it you know, makes you part of the community, getting out, doing the things that we do. And, you know, from that time forward, reimagine Campbelltown and building a city, there's so many different developments that have, you know, gone, you know, been through council and so many different changes, you know, with sports and with the different things in the area. And to have the privilege of being on council and being part of that. Originally, Fred was a councillor and I was on his totally locally committed team and we basically grew and I had the opportunity of getting on council and loved every minute of it. You know, being a business person in the area and dealing with so many people as a sponsor of sports and, you know, different things that I've done over the 25 years, giving my, you know, money back to the community through the business, obviously. I did a lot with Fred because being a sponsor of, you know, West Tigers and being with them for, you know, 25 years also. Council, you know, the community, all that kind of goes together, and we have a lot, we have good councillors in council, and we have, you know, the Mayor Darcy Lowndes, great bloke. As I said, I could go through all the councillors and mention that they are great people and they love their city, and we all work hard in different ways, of course, in the background. And, you know, that's what it's all about, you know, being here, being MacArthur, being part of it, being a business person, being the chairperson of the, you know, one of the largest charities in the area, being a business person, being a director, being all those things. I've grown with MacArthur and it's helped me a lot, and that's why I give my time free for the last 22 years. I love every, you know.
1: Yeah, you've got to love
0: we've had a good business and a lot of people give in this, you know, area, Lena. And like you mentioned before, it's, you know, the person that puts their hand in their pocket, it's the business person, it's the, you know, the dignitaries, it's the big companies like, you know, here we are in the RSL here in Campbelltown and you know, between Cabramatta and here, you know, like it's a big city, Sydney. We've got a new airport coming, tourism's on the way, you know, and we're a connection on the way from the airport to the South Coast.
1: I think that's the problem. A lot of people living in other areas don't realise what is out here and what the people out here really do.
0: Yeah, that's exactly
1: right. That's the problem. They get the wrong impression.
0: And it's a persona that you get in all different areas, I suppose, as well. But I think we're changing that out here because building a city, being, you know, Campbelltown, being the city, you know, centre, so to speak, of MacArthur, you know, Camden has its own area, Wallandilly has its own, and the three of us all work together.
1: That's right.
0: And that's where we had three good councils, really. So the MacArthur area itself is a hub in the Western Sydney, and of course, with the airport coming, and as I said, a direct route not to the Sydney beaches but to the South Coast will have to come through here. And we have a stadium, we have a university.
1: We've got everything out here.
0: TAFE, we have business offices. We got everything here. Yeah. We got a beautiful, you know, scenic hills, which eventually we will have parklands on the top of the scenic hills. We've got the Botanic Gardens. We've got a lot of attractions. We've got the Georges and, you know, the Nepean Rivers, which are just beautiful areas on their own that, you know, tourists look for those kind of things.
1: That's right.
0: Been lucky to have gone around many, you know, different places.
1: Yeah.
0: You know, that attraction is very important. I think MacArthur has that, and we've got a selling point for the future, that's for sure. So, and 24 Hours going to be part of that all the way. That's what we're trying to do.
1: Okay, we're just going to get a word from our sponsors, Warren. 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
1: You're listening to The Sounds of MacArthur. With us in the studio, we've got Councillor Warren Morrison. Now, Warren, just to tie up again, you've got the event happening on the 20th of June, and that's at West Tigers.
0: That's correct, yeah. That's our 50-50 event. Again, we'll be there from about 1 p.m. We've got about 20 people coming down to help us, looking for a few out there just in case anyone wants to come down and help Wazza and 24-hour fighting.
1: So who do they contact, Warren? Is there a website they can contact if they're interested?
0: Best probably to just contact me, which again 0421 288101. If you just want to send me a message or give us a call, welcome. And we'll be down there again, going around the stadium. There's, you know, 9 different areas we go to. The 50-50 people, we do a bit of a briefing at about 1:30, if we can have everyone there at 1 o'clock, and then we'll be selling the raffle from 2 p.m. To halfway through the game. The game starts at 3 p.m., so I'd say we'll be going till about 4 p.m. there. So between 2 and 4, if you're down there at Campbelltown Stadium, please, you know, put your hand in your pocket, grab your card and tap away, and whatever you can give from $5 is enough. Whatever you can do is great.
1: So. And then this Friday you've got the 24-hour launch at Clinton's Toyota.
0: Clinton's Toyota, again, one of our great sponsors. We've got our annual launch that we do. It's the start of our campaign, which obviously goes all the way up to October. And we're doing that at 10 a.m. And, we've put out all the invitations, and I think we're going to have a great roundup again for our 2-2, our 22nd year. And, so I'm looking forward to catching up with all the sponsors. And all the new ones.
1: And then July we've got the golf day, the 24-hour Sleeping Giant golf day. Anyone interested in playing golf? We need two teams?
0: Yeah, we need two teams. There's some individual spots too. If anyone wants to just play on their own, I can pop them on two teams we have there. Or if you want to bring a friend and come along, but you don't want to put a whole team in. If you want to sponsor it, you're also welcome to do that as well. Again, if you go on the website, there's details on there about that. Or you're welcome to give me a call, 0421 288 101. Call Wazza and come out to the golf day.
1: Great. Thank you very much for coming in this morning.
0: Yeah, no worries. If I can just quickly mention too, McDonald's at the whole McDonald's in the area, they do lots of different events for charities, but our event day is on the 5th of August this year. And just a shout out to King's Charcoal Chicken. We also end up out at the Survivors Day. Club and Angle take 300 survivors. We give that out on the day. So remember, everyone out there, if you're down on the day, we've got that big event that happens, which this year I think is on the 14th. I haven't got the date here. Have you got
1: the date on here? Ladies' Day.
0: We've got that in October, the third week of October.
1: So we'll be promoting those ones later.
0: We'll get into that. But thank you so much for having me down here today. And, again, the Sounds of MacArthur, Lena, I love the new logo, and I'm sure we're going to talk a lot more in the future. So thanks for having me.
1: Thank you. You're listening to The Sounds of MacArthur.

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0: And you're listening to The Sounds of MacArthur, and that was Chicago, Baby What a Big Surprise. With us in the studio now, we've got Anna Breen, and Anna's a team leader at Campbelltown here for EACH. Well, we're going to find out what does each stand for. And welcome to the studio, Anna.
1: Thanks very much, Lena. Thank you for having me.
0: Now, Anna, EACH, what does that stand for, EACH?
1: Well, it used to stand for Eastern Community Care Access. It was based in Melbourne, and but it's since the rebranding last year, we've just kind of called ourselves just EACH now. Okay, we are EACH. And what we are in southwestern Sydney is a seniors hub where we have a suite of services for people who are over 65. They may be semi-retired, they may be in residential homes, they may be in their own homes. And what we provide is at each level certain activities to give them support, give them fun, give them, say if they were inside in hospitals, just that extra bit of support to maintain their independence within community.
0: Okay, so we've got the restorative care plan, care program.
1: Yeah.
0: Okay, so what does that one involve?
1: So the Restorative Care Program, and you will hear acronyms once you register with MyAgeCare, which is RCP. This is if your needs change following illness or injury, or maybe your mobility has been reduced in some way for whatever reason. And that program is there to support that. Now, it's supported by registered nurses, so highly qualified. And care professionals, and it's a short-term program which is goal-focused, so it's designed to build your strength in around that time where maybe you've had a fall or
0: Someone's had a knee replacement or hip replacement, something like that.
1: You know, and you could be quite active before that, but this is just a program that will help you get back on your feet and strengthen those muscles, and with the help of the registered nurses.
0: Okay, so well, first of all, we've got to get our aged care number, don't we?
1: You do. So the simple way for getting an aged care number is just call them. So it's an 1800 number. It's 1800 200 422.
0: Is there a particular age you go for this, or do you have to wait till you're sick and you need help?
1: No. I think I'd like to debunk the whole idea that people assume that registering with MyAgeCare means that, oh, I'm old, I can't do anything anymore, you know, I'm losing my faculties, you know, you have all of that. And everybody forgets something at some stage. But we're out to look for those that from 65 plus. Some of our oldest adults are 94, you know, so we can have fun with any age from 65 to 100. If you're Aboriginal or Torres Strait Islander, that'll be 50. And just register with MyAgeCare, do a simple assessment over the phone. They may call out to see you, but you just let them know that you want to have fun, you want to get connected, you want to be supported within your community to live longer and happier, and live your life well. Because there is also the assumption that once you get old, you don't have any fun. Mm. Believe you me, Lena, there's people at our group and we have a hell of a lot of fun. So we do, yeah.
0: Okay, so it's quite simple then to get your thing.
1: Yeah.
0: So you don't have to wait till you're sick or you need help for aged care. I always thought you had to, so you've just clarified that for me.
1: Yeah.
0: So when you get to that 65, was it?
1: 65, yeah.
0: You so can apply step, for, yeah.
1: Yeah. So the first step is like once you're tired, come and have a chat, you know. Register with MyAgeCare. You want to go out and have fun. We in EACH have four programs that we provide. So the entry level is our social activity group. The next, if you need that little bit of a more assistance, is your restorative care program.
0: Mm-hmm.
1: Now, say you're getting a little bit older, mobility is kind of causing an issue. Maybe it's not mobility. Maybe it's just that you need more time to do your things. So you want to save that time and energy for the fun things.
0: Yeah.
1: So you might want to go for Meals on Wheels, or you might want to get assistance in transport, taking you to appointments, things like that. So there's different programs for different levels of care. Okay, so the supported home is that type of program. Okay,
0: so you might want help doing your housework.
1: Yeah.
0: It might be getting too much for you. The house was big when you had a family, but it's too big for you to manage on your
1: own
0: now.
1: We find a lot of people in community, they're kind of trying to downsize, but realistically, they love their home. They want to stay.
0: They don't want to leave it.
1: No. And for that, that's what we're here for. We want to make sure that they remain in their home for as long as practically possible. And Supported Home is that program that can assist them in doing that. Mm. Okay.
0: So do they have to be assessed for that one,
1: Absolutely.
0: Anna?
1: Absolutely. Yeah. At different levels, it's important to get assessed from time to time, like on a regular basis, because needs change over time.
0: So for an assessment, do we need doctor's referrals, or how does it work?
1: Yeah. So for the entry level support, CHSP, which is the Commonwealth Home Support Program, just to join a social activity group or just to get kind of transport, just in case you had an accident, you just get an over-the-phone assessment. And that's really just connecting you. So you might have maybe lost a partner, gone through a recent bereavement, maybe you moved out of state or interstate. Just that initial, you know, you want to be connected, okay? Then it needs kind of change. Maybe you kind of, you know, finding mobility is a little bit harder. Preparing meal prep, all of that is takes more time. Maybe your eyesight isn't as what it is, you know. So, and maybe you're more, I suppose, appointments at doctors and, you know, all of that, hearing, and you just need transport. You're not driving as much.
0: Well, even shopping,
1: assisted shopping. Mm. Exactly, Lena. You know, so all of that, it will take a little bit more. So you go to your GP. We're not a clinical. Our program is not clinical, but we do refer on to our program of suites, and a doctor's note or a doctor's certificate or report is always helpful when that assessment comes about. Okay. The more the better.
0: Yeah,
1: okay?
0: will help you.
1: Yeah. Okay. The Supported Home, I must say, is a funded program, so it is a bucket of money, you know. Whereas the Commonwealth Home Support Program is a fee for service. So you can come to us for the support program, and you just pay a little bit of a fee. It is subsidized, but you still have to pay a little bit of a fee.
0: Yeah.
1: Okay. But whereas the Supported Home is you're assessed for a bucket of money at a level. Okay. Mm-hmm. Just a note too, Supported Home is the new version of the old home care package. Okay. The name changed last November, the 1st of November. So people might be saying, is this a new program or is it an old program? It has been renamed.
0: So if they need help, just say sharing some modifications like handrails, or they've got to step, will that fall into this package that can get done for them?
1: Yes, it falls into both. The difference being the Commonwealth Home Support Program, they would have to pay. So it's out-of-pocket expense. Mm-hmm. Whereas if they got assessed for a supported home program, that then would be taken out of their package.
0: Okay. And how long do they have to wait to get the assessment done for the support at home?
1: Yeah, that's the interesting part.
0: That's the long part.
1: Yes. So for entry level, when I talk about entry level, just to get registered, and it can take up to 2 months. Okay, and you will get a few codes. Everything is a referral code.
0: Yeah.
1: Okay, you get a referral code for group social support. You'll get a referral code for transport. You'll get a referral code. You get the gist. Yeah. Within that, if your needs are a little bit more, you know, the supported home, then you'd have to kind of wait maybe up to, I would think at this moment in time, which is unfortunate, is up to 18 months.
0: Yeah. That's a long time.
1: Yeah. Please do not wait until you need support. That's why I'm here today, to encourage everybody who is over 65, get registered.
0: Yeah.
1: You might not need it. No. Mm. But you can have a lot of fun while you're waiting, you know, and get registered, because we do find that some people, they do need help, and they're coming to us and they're waiting for 18 months.
0: And like you said, accidents happen so easily. Mm. I got my daughter was helping me out in the kitchen. You know, just the little two-step ladders that you got in the kitchen step.
1: Yep.
0: Well, she forgot she was on that and took a step back and broke her foot in 5 places.
1: This is it. And this is your daughter.
0: And this is my daughter.
1: Yeah.
0: So let alone someone older.
1: Absolutely. So in around the home, leads, steps, stairs, showers, mats on... Please do not have a mat on your
0: roof.
1: It's such a trip hazard.
0: Yeah.
1: You have to be so careful. But there are programs out there too. I mean, in terms of our social support program, we have a lot of guest speakers coming in, like about falls prevention, you know, how to keep safe in the house, you know, fire alarms, you know. So you want to know something? Just come ask.
0: Yeah. Okay, well, we're just going to play a track and we'll be back with Anna shortly. You're listening to The Sounds of MacArthur.
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0: You're listening to The Sounds of MacArthur. With us in the studio, we've got Anna Breen, and Anna's here from Reach, and she's a team leader here in Campbelltown. Now, Anna, connecting care finders.
1: Yes, connecting care finders. That is, we're not funded in the Campbelltown area for care finders. That is with other organisations, but we are funded in the Whinjacarabee, Wallandilly and the Camden area. So what care finders is a service where you don't have support. Maybe you're a more vulnerable part of our community. You reach out and you have a conversation. You get assessed and they do the guidance for you. Mm-hmm. They put you in touch with the services that you
0: that
1: need.
0: Can supply.
1: Exactly. So if you need housing, if you need forms filled out, say for instance, you have a meeting with the aged care assessor, you know, they're able to support you in that whole process, mm-hmm. you know, and guide you through it, explain it to you, you know, in plain English, not with all these big acronyms and you don't know what they're talking about.
0: That's
1: okay.
0: Right. Yeah.
1: Yeah. So that's there too as part of our Southwest Sydney Each Hub.
0: And we also find that a lot of people as they get older don't want to admit that they do need help.
1: True.
0: And,
1: absolutely.
0: You know, you try to get the help, like I know I went through so much trying to get my mother the assistance she needed. And no, I can still do that. And I can still, you're thinking, no, I'm the one that does it for you.
1: I think if I was to give any advice to people thinking that way is like, okay, think about the things that you could do if you got somebody to do the things you hate the most. So the cleaning. Who wants to clean bathrooms? Who wants to, you know, you spend your whole life doing it.
0: Yeah,
1: get somebody in to do it,
0: that's
1: you know,
0: right.
1: So that it saves you that energy so that you can go out and you can connect with people.
0: Or you can go out and join the social group.
1: Absolutely.
0: While it's getting
1: absolutely.
0: Done.
1: Yeah. You know, that's a great suggestion. We're at Warby Street, 16 Warby Street. There's a service there for everybody, you know, is just to reach out and say, okay, have a conversation with somebody and just ask the question. Mm-hmm. And your answers will drive that, you know, to where it needs to be.
0: Okay, now we're talking about the Kookaburra Social Support Group. This sounds good. You've got a full calendar here happening.
1: Okay. So we've got a monthly calendar, which is driven by our participants. So this is our little secret in Warby Street. And anybody that attends, the participants that attend, just love coming. Now, myself and the team of support workers, namely Rachel, Sophia and Cynthia, we discuss on a monthly or a quarterly basis with our participants as to what do you want to do? What development can we get up to this month? You know, where do we want to go? What do you want to see? Is there anything that we haven't seen in a long time that maybe you want to revisit? Who wants to go? You know, so those are the kinds of conversations that we have. Okay, now it is a calendar that is on a monthly basis. Okay, we have a plethora of activities and genres out there. So today, where are we going today? So we're going to be in Bunnings today. Okay, there's a garden corner in Bunnings, and we're going to go and do something gardening. You know, it's not my forte, but believe you me,
0: a lot of people are
1: interested in it. And then we're going to go for lunch at a local hotel. And tomorrow we're going for a picnic at Lake Alexandra. And you say it's cold. Yes, we tell
0: Where's
1: them.
0: Lake Alexandra?
1: It's down Mittagong Way.
0: Okay.
1: Yeah. So there's a lovely park there with a lake. We go and see the ducks. We have a little bit of a picnic. Might be a little bit cold, you know, but we tell them to rug up.
0: That's
1: yeah.
0: Right.
1: Yeah, and if we are getting too cold, we hop back on the bus and we just go for another drive. Yeah, so the activities, we go to concerts, we go to
0: tin pin bowling.
1: We are going to the Southwest Sydney Health and Age Expo at Ingleburn next week. We go to IKEA, Camden Pantry, we have craft, we have mystery drives, we have Fitness Friday. And I suppose there's three kind of main things that we focus on within our Kookaburra Social Activity Group is maintaining that social connection, which is so important when as you get older, because you tend to lose the friendships and stuff that you had when you were working. Also, the maintaining that cognitive, you know, elasticity. You know, we play a lot of games. Some people say, "Why? That's childish." Or we have a game. It's called Connect Four, a giant Connect Four. Right? We practice our sits to stands. We practice our trying to outwit our opponent, but it's so social, and it's good for the brain, it's good for your heart, and it's good for your mind. Okay,
0: that's
1: so
0: right.
1: Those are the types of things we are conscious about when we do kind of chat with our participants to see what is it we do, because we really want them to remain in community for as long as they can, and getting to them to do what they love doing.

0: to know your, I suppose it's, we observe too. So we get to know when maybe you don't observe it. We, and we kind of say,
1: well, you can say that,
0: the difference thing, or something's changing, you know. And it mightn't be only a little bit, but at least, you know, there's somebody there that is, you know, has your back and will kind of have a chat with you. Maybe you want to go and see your doctor about something, or, you know, that's family members as well. We have a great connection with.
1: And unfortunately, some people don't have that connection with their families. So some people are out there on their own. So that's knowing that someone else is looking out for them.
0: Yeah.
1: That's makes so a big important. Difference, doesn't it?
0: Yeah, so important. So just like with our hub, like you can have it from the get-go, from age 65, come and have fun. You have a little bit of an accident, you have the restorative care program. You need more help down the way. You're already registered. You might not need to wait 18 months to, you know, to do that. So you have the registered nurses, you have the professionals, health professionals, and the absolutely, I suppose, experienced, highly experienced staff that know what and when and who to guide you towards to get the help that you need. Okay. Great. So we are at 16 Warby Street in Campbelltown.
1: And the phone number?
0: The phone number is 4629-5300. Okay. And we're opposite Vinnie's. So if you're, forget the number, come down, go to Vinnie's, go look across the road and you'll see the big H sign. We're in a little house, number 16. Okay.
1: Great. Thank you for your time this morning.
0: Thanks very much, Lena.
1: Thank you.
0: Thank you.
1: You're listening to The Sounds of MacArthur.

And you're listening to the sounds of MacArthur. On the evening of Tuesday, June the 2nd, surrounded by the love of his family and friends, closest to him, P.B. Bryson passed away at the age of 75. For more than 5 decades, P.B.'s extraordinary voice served as the soundtrack to some of the life's most cherished moments. His music carried generations through joyful celebrations, great love stories, and enduring moments of comfort and inspiration, creating a legacy that will forever live in the hearts of those who loved him and the countless lives he touched through song. The legendary R&B soul singer had a prolific career, best known for his romantic ballads as the iconic Disney film duets. Some of his most famous songs, and I've got them listed, we're going to be hearing them, include Beauty and the Beast, and he did that with Celine Dion, A Whole New World with Regina Bell, If Ever You're in My Arms Again, and Tonight I Celebrate My Love, and that's with Roberta Flack. Now we'll listen to P.B. Bryson.

And you're listening to The Sounds of MacArthur. I'm Carmelina Cordina. Thank you for your company today. I'll be back again on Saturday where we're doing it live out there at Lifeline in Smeaton Grange. Hope to see a lot of you out there. We'll be starting from 8 o'clock. And coming up now, we've got Crystal with Crystal Kaleidoscope. After Crystal Drive Time today, we'll have TJ from 4 until 7.

0: Good afternoon and welcome to Crystal's Kaleidoscope. I'm Crystal here in the station and looking forward to my show today. Let me tell you, folks, I have a fantastic artist coming in. I've also got my husband in here today. Do you want to jump on and say hello, Rob? Let's go to you as well.
1: G'day, listeners. Welcome to MacArthur Radio. Hope you're all enjoying yourselves today.
0: Thank you.
1: We have the wonderful Crystal on air.
0: Thanks for saving me. Oh, my goodness. I just went blank, and that doesn't happen very often, let me tell you. So let me tell you guys what I've got lined up for you today. Of course, I've got a few Australian original artists scattered through my show, but the most important person I have on today, besides my husband, besides Rob, is the fantastic Lonnie Lee, and I am so excited, listeners, very, very excited. Carmelina told me that Lonnie was in here not too long ago, so I kind of feel a little bit bad for dragging him back out, but I'm sure that we're going to have a fun time and I'm totally looking forward to it, that's for sure. All right, so the first song I've got coming up. Now, Rob, you would remember this because I dragged you down to Canberra.
1: You sure did.
0: I did. To see the Petersons. So, listeners, I come across the Petersons. They're a family group and they're from the Ozarks. Stateside, I think America or Canada or somewhere there.
1: That's the US.
0: That's from the US, the greater US. And anyway, I've seen them, obviously, you know, when you go onto YouTube and all these different suggestions come up, and that's how I come across them. And they play
1: bluegrass.
0: The bluegrass, that's it. Thank you. They play the bluegrass music, and I saw just randomly, so luckily, an ad for them coming to Canberra, or coming to Australia in general, but that they were going to be in Canberra, and I'm like, it's just a little walk down to Canberra, let's go. So we did, we jumped in the van.
1: Sure did.
0: And went.
1: Off we went.
0: Jumped in the van and we went down to Canberra there. I can't remember the name of the venue.
1: It was some sort of a theatre.
0: I don't remember the venue either. Show. I guess really it doesn't matter. And they're everything and more in person, aren't they?
1: Sure are. They're absolutely great musicians, fantastic.
0: Yeah.
1: Very high quality and all played their instruments fantastically.
0: Yes.
1: And the band was totally led by the mother, who just engrossed them in music from the word go as children. And it really showed. They were just fantastic musicians. And, we really enjoyed the show. And the trip down to Canberra was fantastic.
0: Yeah, it was. And we stayed overnight down there. It wasn't too cold, so we were pretty lucky on that score. So anyway, the first song is Amarillo by Morning, and that's the Petersons. Then we've got Kate Lush with Jackson, and our favourite here at the station, Marilyn Steele, I Want You to Know. This is The Sounds of MacArthur, and I'm Crystal.
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1: Welcome back, everybody. It's Crystal here with Crystal's Kaleidoscope. Thank you so much for joining me today. Remember, everybody, I've got the husband, Rob, in with me today. How you going, Rob? I better turn your microphone on.
8: I'm going well, Crystal. How's yourself? Well, I should know that.
1: You should know that. I didn't get a cup of tea in bed this morning. What's going on, man?
8: I better up the ante.
1: You better, that's it. All right, so we're just waiting on Lonnie Lee to come in and I'm very excited. But until then, we've got a couple of more Australian artists and all

0: Welcome back, everybody. That was Dominique Maurice with Put Your Boots Back On and Coogee Bay Road Band with Always Make My Day and Keith Todd, Without You, and now the moment we've all been waiting for. In the studio, I'm lucky enough to have the iconic Australian legend of rock and roll, Lonnie Lee. G'day, Lonnie.
1: G'day, Crystal. How are you?
0: I'm very well, thank you.
1: That's good.
0: Very well. We've also got beautiful Suzanne here and, of course, the husband, Rob, sitting in as well.
1: Both better halves.
0: I don't know about that, mate. Yeah. But they don't have a microphone, so we win.
1: That's true, isn't it? Yeah, that's right.
0: Now, I've got lots of questions here. Okay, you've probably been asked these many, many times before. But, you know, I put them in a bit of an order, but I want to change that order because I just want to know about your Gibson guitar.
1: Oh, I see. A couple of times I've been confronted with that, but there's really no story at all. Well, I suppose in a way there is. In 1960, I guess, or maybe very late 60, I saw the movie. What was it? Loving You, Elvis's movie.
0: Yeah.
1: Right? And that's where I saw the first time I saw this beautiful big blonde jumbo. And I thought, oh, my God, I'd like to get that. So I went to Harry Landis, who was the store in Park Street in Sydney, and I said, do you have – he said, no, we don't have them there. We'd have to import it. But he said, we've got another Gibson here, if you'd like to buy that. So anyway, I bought it. I forget what it is now, but I used it a couple of times on a stadium show. I think with the Ricky Nelson show, I think I used it. It was a beautiful guitar, but it wasn't the blonde jumbo. Then I ordered that one. So it eventually came in and I had it. So I did a lot of shows with it. It cost me £250. At the time, that was a lot of money because the average guy was earning maybe £20 a week.
0: Yeah, right.
1: So that was like 10 weeks' wages, which what would be today. If someone's earning a grand a week, that's like 20 grand.
0: Well, they're worth about that, Lonnie.
1: But they are. That's right.
0: they're worth
1: more,
0: about
1: 30
0: that. Yeah.
1: Grand. That's right. Anyway, the story keeps going, right? I go to England in 65, and I'm in England, and one day I'm out shopping and I come back and someone's broken into my house.
0: Oh, no.
1: And they took the guitar. And I've never seen it since.
0: Oh. No.
1: So I had to get another one.
2: Where would it be?
0: Oh, my God.
1: So every time I see a guitar, every time I see a blonde guitar in England with one of the artists in England, I often wonder now, is that my guitar?
0: I would wonder that too.
1: Hmm.
0: You never wrote the serial number down?
1: No. Oh. In those days you didn't do that because everyone was honest. Well, until I went to England.
0: Until you went to England. Because I often wonder, well, I wondered because in your recent show that Rob and I saw, you played a lovely big Gibson and I've seen all the pictures and reels of you with this beautiful Gibson I'm like, oh, I wonder if it's the same one. Yeah. Please tell me it's the same one.
1: No,
0: but it's not.
1: Not the same one.
0: Although I'm heartbroken.
1: Yes, they're either cousins or they may even be closer. They may be brothers and sisters, but I don't know. But it's the same guitar, but it's not mine. Not the original. One. And there is a big difference between the types of wood that they made with it and all that.
0: Lonnie, I love guitar woods. I could talk to you about it all day.
1: Oh, God.
0: Because well, I favour Matins.
1: Oh, and, okay. I got a story about a Matin too.
0: Oh, do you? Go ahead.
1: Okay. When I got my first guitar, when I started learning guitar, I was 15 and I saw a guitar. I wanted to buy one, so I went into the city, and to buy one. And I walked into the guy, and I said, I want a guitar, buy a guitar. He said, okay, this is the best guitar for you. I said, no, it doesn't look right. And he said, no, believe me, this is the guitar that you want. So I walked out with this guitar, and knowing that there wasn't a guitar that I wanted. because it was a steel guitar, you know, a lap guitar.
0: Yeah. Oh, right.
1: So I got it, I get home and I'm thinking, no, this is ridiculous. So I do it. So I went back to him and he gave me my money back. And so I was pleased that he did that.
0: Yes.
1: Anyway, so I went looking elsewhere and I went into to Parlings and I saw this big, beautiful sunburst jumbo guitar, Maiden guitar. And I asked how much it was, and I think that was £140. Yep. Or so. So it was, once again, very expensive. And anyway, I put it on lay-by. So I kept paying it off, and when I got it, I it's intertwined with a whole another story, a story that I had to my rockabilly band finished because I had an accident. I went back to the country. And so when I went back to the country, I took this guitar with me and it was still sunburst.
0: Yeah.
1: And there's lots and lots of pictures of me with this guitar. Anyway, I came back to Sydney in December 58 and started my career again. And I guess I was here maybe 3 or 4 months and I thought I'd like my guitar to be another colour.
0: Yeah.
1: And so I decided to make it black. Anyway, so I went back to the store that I bought it from, and they said, yeah, okay, we can do that. So anyway, they coloured it black. So I ended up with this black guitar that I had for years and years and years and years. I mean, so many years is ridiculous. And then one day a guy came up to me, a friend of mine, or the brother of my drummer at the time, Tony Gahar, and this guy was called Little Sammy. His name was. Anyway, he said, I'd like to learn guitar. You know, can you lend me that? Now, I already had the Gibson guitar and a couple of others at the time. So I said, okay, yes, you can borrow it. So anyway, he borrowed it. And then I guess maybe 2 months later, I said, you know, can I have the guitar back now? He said, oh, okay. He said, I'll get it back to you. Anyway, he didn't get it back to me for years. I never saw it again.
0: Oh, my God.
1: So I kept on saying to him, Sammy, you've got my guitar. Where is my guitar? And the last time I said that to him was about a year before he died, about 5 years ago. He said, no, I don't know anything about it. Anyway, strangely enough, and this is really, really strange, it really hit me, I'm talking to Warren Williams Jr., Not the Warren Williams of my era, but his son.
0: Mm-hmm.
1: And we're talking about different things, and somehow there's a picture of me with this guitar. And I said, you know, I lent it to Little Sammy, and I said, I never saw it again. He said, you know, I know what happened to it. I said, what happened? He said, Little Sammy lent it to my father, to Warren, to main Warren. And Warren had it, and then he coloured it. Another colour. He said, I think it was red. And we were all little kids at the time. And he said, we were all playing around. And he said, one of the kids were playing around and fell on it and broke it.
0: Oh,
1: just
0: no.
1: Totally smashed it.
0: Oh.
1: So I learned later that's what happened to that guitar.
0: Oh, my goodness.
1: 50 years later I learned.
0: Oh, could you imagine the sound that wood would have now?
1: Oh, yeah. Oh. Well, it was one of the very first
0: Maiden
1: guitars, jumbo guitars. It was a beautiful guitar. I loved it. It was on a lot of my early records,
0: yeah.
1: As indeed was the Gibson.
0: Oh, wow. Oh, Lonnie, it's enough to make me cry, man.
1: Don't cry, Crystal.
0: No, I'll ruin my makeup. Listen, we're just going to quickly go to some messages from our sponsors.
1: Yes,
0: and then
1: that.
0: We're going to come back.
1: Okay.
0: So, listeners, we're going to messages from our sponsors. This is The Sounds of MacArthur.
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7: 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The Sounds of MacArthur.
0: And here we are back. Are we not? Yes, we are. And I'm back with Lonnie Lee. How are you?
1: I'm still here.
0: You're still here. Thank goodness for that. I'm so pleased about that. I actually loved your show that I saw at the Catholic Club, Liverpool Catholic Club.
1: No, thank you.
0: I think you've got so many stories, so many stories.
1: When you're old, you have a lot of stories.
0: You're not old, man. We all have stories, but I find yours particularly interesting.
1: Oh, beautiful. Thank you.
0: Because you're from a small country town and it's called Rowena, correct?
1: Yeah.
0: And how did it feel growing up in Rowena?
1: Well, it was like a once again, there's a story there, a big story there actually, but I have to cut it down just a tiny little bit. But my grandfather started this property at the turn of the century,
0: mm-hmm.
1: and for merino sheep, you know, and,
0: yep.
1: and the whole place was scattered with beautiful properties of merino sheep around the place. And of course, when the kids get to school age, you know, to get a decent education for these property people, they send you to boarding school. So my
0: yes.
1: father went off to boarding school, spent all his young life in boarding school in Barker College in Hornsby, and they tried to get me there into Barker College, but I couldn't get in. There was full, so they sent me to Trinity Grammar. So I was at Trinity for a lot of years. So most of my growing up, strangely enough, even though I'm a country boy, it was in Sydney as a boarder in Trinity.
0: Oh wow!
1: You know, so that was it. And so while I was here, I was getting used to everything that was here. But there was one time, I guess in 1955, I started listening to radio, and heard Johnny Ray. And
0: yes.
1: fell in love with his voice and the beautiful songs, and so that got me interested in pop music, you know.
0: Mm-hmm.
1: And up to then, it'd be country, but it wasn't so much Australian bush country; it was more the American style country, you know, the Hank Williams and the Carter
0: and bluegrass,
1: and all that, yeah, all that stuff, Webb Pierce and Lefty Frizzell and whatever. And anyway, I heard Johnny Ray, and that knocked me for six. And so I got involved in that 50s style music. Then Bill Haley with the Blackboard Jungle, Rock Around the Clock came along, and that blew my head off. And straight away, I'm now into rock and roll.
0: Yes.
1: And so I was lucky enough to win a couple of little talent quests here and there, and get a career going. And I had a little rockabilly band in January 57. I started this little rockabilly band, and we're playing every night of the week in a pub, lots of places, but mainly at this pub in Tempe, Riverview Hotel, still there.
0: Oh,
1: the
0: yes.
1: building is
0: yes.
1: still there, yeah. So anyway, we were there every night of the week and Saturday afternoon while I still worked in the bank. So I was very, very tired. I'm like 16, right? And I'm really tired at the end of every week. And I'd been doing this for like 6-7 months. At the end of December 57, I'm driving my really big, heavy 58 Dodge car up to the top of a hill. And as I go across the hill, I go down. I put my foot on the brake to try and stop. But the foot goes straight to the floor, and I come screaming down, hit a telegraph pole. It broke it in half, pushed the motor back. And somehow before that happened, seconds before that happened, Providence picked me up and put me into the back seat. So I wasn't damaged at all. I would have been totally squashed. Oh. Anyway, my father, who's back in the country, right, he said, you know, I told you rock and roll was no good for you. Oh. And, of course, that's what all the parents used to say back in those days.
0: Of course.
1: You know, the devil's music and whatever. So you're coming back to be a jackaroo. So anyway, I had to go back on this train that I'd loved, because at boarding school, every time there was a big holiday, we'd be on this train going back to Rowena. It was a sleeper, so we were in the sleeper and whatever. It was just a lovely, lovely trip. And the train was the Northwest Mail.
0: Yes.
1: Anyway, this particular time, going back to this, back to the property again, I didn't want to go because I wanted my little band. But the father said, "That's it. You're out of music now." So I go back on this train, the Northwest Mail. Anyway, it affected me so much that I wrote a song about it, like 40 years later on, and called the Northwest Mail.
0: Yes.
1: And that's what I sing. About all the time. So while I'm there, they've never heard of rock and roll before up there in 57. And so I sort of introduced rockabilly and become a little bit of a star out there. When my father said, you know, you're away from music, somehow I transplanted myself back up there with rockabilly. So that was all great. But you asked the question, what was it like growing up there? It was one of those things. I was there and I wasn't there. It was just all that stuff, you know.
0: Yeah. And go back and start a band. What interests me very much, Lonnie, is how did you start your band here in Sydney?
1: That was
0: excuse me.
1: No, that's okay. That was a bit
0: how
1: hard.
0: How did you find the people?
1: Musos, yeah. Well, actually how it started is I just won a contest at the Trocadero to become Australia's Elvis Presley.
0: Yes.
1: And
0: how cool.
1: That started the whole thing, right? So I was getting more and more bookings, and then some of the bookings, they weren't for money, but they were for charity, for Miss Australia and all that, lots of charity things going on there for the spastic centres and the Far West homes and whatever. And so I started doing all that sort of stuff. And unfortunately, a lot of them were saying, well, we need a band. And because there were no bands around, no rock and roll bands around. Johnny O'Keefe was just starting and Alan Dale was just starting over in the eastern suburbs. Mm. But they weren't known anywhere, just in around Coogee and Double Bay around there. And I'm mainly in the west. Right?
0: Yeah.
1: And anyway, I thought, well, what am I going to do here? So one particular time, I'm in Liverpool, and which was a country town at the time. Was it like
0: suburb now?
1: Yeah. So anyway, I don't know why I ended up in Liverpool, but I think it was a friend of mine drove me there for some reason, and I'm in the Mainsbridge Hotel there.
0: The good old Mainsbridge.
1: Yeah. And anyway, while I'm there, there was a little country band playing. And there was a guy playing guitar there, and I ended up talking to him, and he's a really nice guy. He's older than me, and we're talking about different things. And I said, look, I need to start a band, a little rock and roll band, rock and roll band. And he said, oh, gee, so I'd like to be part of that too. So anyway,
0: excellent.
1: We got together, and then we thought, okay, well, I need somebody else. I want a bass player, you know, with the upright bass. But there's none around. They're only in jazz and the orchestras. So there were no of these upright bass players around. So I thought, well, what am I going to do? So he introduced me to another guy who was a steel guitar player, Kenny Hands, his name was. And he said, you know, you could use a steel. I said, no, that's a little bit too country for what I'm looking for. I want a bass. He said, well, okay, my brother maybe can help. Barry Hands. He plays the ukulele and the mandolin, and so he plays a stringed instrument. So he may be able to help. So what we decided to do, this guitar player, me, his name was Billy Mostyn. Right. So Billy and I decided to get Barry to get a T-chest, and put a broom handle on it and make a bass, right? So we ended up having this bass, and it just sounded just like a bass. Really great. So that was my little rockabilly band. There was so Billy Mossen on lead guitar, me on guitar, and Barry on the so-called bass on the T chest, and that was the first band. Now, it sounds easy that it happened that they were just there, but it wasn't, because there was no musos around. There was a few country things around the West. There was George Payne, who was a country singer back there, and Bill Kelly, and a few others, but they were. They were really, really country, really Australian sort of country.
0: Right, you know? Yeah. It's mind-boggling to me that there was no, you know, like musicians were thin on the ground, so to speak.
1: Oh, yeah, they just weren't around, especially rock and roll. Rock and roll itself was new.
0: Brand new.
1: So, yeah.
0: Oh, look, that's just amazing, the thought of that, to be in history starting.
1: Yeah.
0: You know, that's just absolutely fantastic.
1: Yeah, it's like being in the Colosseum.
0: Yeah, well, I haven't been there yet, but but I plan to go. But it's just amazing.
1: Yeah. It was exciting, Crystal.
0: Oh, I bet it was. Mm. Just so exciting. Mm. I have to read a short thing here.
1: Beautiful.
0: For the Campbelltown Hospital. Okay. Then we're going to go to the news, sport and weather for 1 o'clock.
1: Cool.
0: You happy to stick around?
1: Sure, yeah.
0: Awesome. Okay, so I shall read this. Don't need my glasses for that one. So the Campbelltown, I will get the correct thing. The Campbelltown Hospital Auxiliary. We have a store number 2. It's a big book sale, and it's on Thursday the 18th of June from 8 a.m. to 2 p.m. in the main foyer of the new hospital building. The tables will be full of a wide variety of books, starting from $2 for novels and $1 for children's titles. Why not come by and browse for a winter read? We have a stall number 3, that's a cakes and craft stall. That's on Friday the 19th of June from 9 a.m. to 2 p.m. Also in the main foyer of the new hospital building. A variety of home-baked cakes, slices and bickies will be on sale along with their unique handcrafted goods. Be early for the cakes as they sell quickly, and while you are there, browse the craft tables for something warm for winter. We have about 2 minutes until the news, sport and weather at 1 o'clock, and I just happen to have a song by Lonnie Lee called I Found a New Love.
1: Yeah.
0: So we might just go to that. This is Crystal on the Sounds of MacArthur.
3: Just good music. The Sounds of MacArthur.

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2: I'm Mark Dransfield. Accused Bondi Beach gunman Naveed Akram has now been formally charged with 19 additional offences. The 24-year-old is now facing almost 80 charges, with the new offences including multiple counts of shoot at with intent to murder and discharging a firearm with intent to resist arrest. 15 people were killed when two men opened fire on Hanukkah celebrations at Bondi Beach last year. The US has launched self-defense strikes against Iran following the downing of an American Army helicopter. More from Sean Bindley.
3: The US president claims Iran is responsible for the attack close to the Strait of Hormuz. The two helicopter crew members were rescued and are in a stable condition. Donald Trump urging Iran to come to the table and sign on to the peace deal.
4: We're very close to having a very, very good, strong, powerful deal. If we do the bombing, you know, a lot of people are going to be killed. Who wants to do that? I don't. And we'll have a signed document that's actually stronger than doing the bombing.
2: Back home, and a teenager's been charged over a fatal jet ski crash in Sydney South. A 15-year-old boy died and a 14-year-old boy was seriously injured in the incident on the Georges River at Sylvania last year. The other boy, who's now 15, has been charged with dangerous navigation and operating a recreational vessel negligently, causing death. Crowds have gathered at the MCG for the state funeral for Neil Danaher. Loved ones, politicians, business leaders and sports stars are among those farewelling the AFL icon and MND campaigner. Eddie Maguire's media company has produced the service and says it's going to be an emotional event.
5: It is going to be a solemn ceremony today. It's not going to be like sort of Warnie's celebration. This will have a celebration of life, a commitment to what he was all about, but it'll also be a, you know, more of a funeral type of service with Hamish McLaughlin as the MC. We'll send him off in style and our hearts will all break today.
2: The man who designed the HECS UniDebt scheme says the size of a student's bill should be based on future earning capacity. Lee Harrison explains.
6: 5 years after a rehash of the Higher Education Contribution Scheme, the cost of a regular three-year arts degree has more than doubled to $52,000. At the same time, teaching, mathematics and nursing degrees have dropped. Now, the man who designed the scheme in the 1980s has told the Financial Review it should return to being linked to the potential income students are expected to earn over their lifetime. ANU's Bruce Chapman says setting prices to influence student choice doesn't work. He says HECS should be reset in a way that puts the prices of the cheapest and costliest courses closer together but doesn't affect taxpayers. Lee Harrison, ANU's.
2: A major bank is bucking the branch trend by returning face-to-face service to country areas. Westpac's expanding a pilot community service from regional New South Wales into Queensland's Darling Downs, Isaac and Tablelands regions. Queensland General Manager Greg Crocombe says customers still need human contact.
7: We are free face-to-face banking on a regular basis with dedicated bankers back to some small communities in the southeast. In central Queensland, it's Claremont, and in far north Queensland, it's Malanda and Ravenshoe.
2: Checking the Aussie share market, the All Ords is trading up 19 points at 88.44. One Australian dollar is buying 70.27 US cents. This is Air News. New South Wales coach Laurie Daly has set a deadline for Mitchell Moses to prove his fitness as the Blues hit the training track today ahead of Origin 2. Sarah Patterson reports.
8: Daly decided to roll the dice and name the Eels playmaker for Game 2 of the series while also bringing Payne Haas and Appy Korosau back into the lineup. Moses was ruled out of the series opener in Sydney less than 48 hours before kickoff due to a minor hamstring strain. With the Blues leading the series 1-0, Daly hopes to have Moses back on deck for Game 2 at the MCG. Last night, the Blues relocated to camp on the New South Wales Central Coast and will train for the first time today. Sarah Patterson, S Sport.
2: AFL and the Western Bulldogs' pursuit of Zach Butters is continuing. The Port Adelaide free agent reportedly met with the Dogs during the Powers' bye. Coach Luke Beveridge says he's been involved in conversations.
9: Then the senior coach has to be involved in that. You know, all 18 of us would say, yep, I'm involved in that. And I've said it before with Zach. Our club have declared we want Zach to come to our club. And I've said it before that I'm obviously involved in it.
2: For the first time in 21 years, Bangladesh has defeated Australia in a one-day cricket match, and the Matildas have turned around their loss to Mexico from the weekend, winning the second friendly 3-1 in Parramatta. Australian Independent Radio News.
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10: And this is the weather for the Campbelltown-Macarthur region. Currently it's 20.6 degrees on this Wednesday. It's going to be partly cloudy for the rest of the day with a high chance of showers. Winds north 15 to 25 kilometres an hour, becoming light in the evening. 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
10: Welcome back, everybody. I'm here with Lonnie Lee, and I've got lots of questions lined up for you, Lonnie, and you've answered some great with some great interesting information for me, mm-hmm. and I really appreciate that.
12: You're
10: and I'm
12: welcome.
10: Still crying over the Maiden.
12: Oh. I've been crying for years.
10: Yeah. I reckon the Maiden factory should give you one. That's what I reckon. I'm advocating for that, just so you know. So now we've talked about your early life there, the car accident, of course. Mm-hmm. Now, 1956, you won the 2UW radio contest.
12: Yeah.
10: What song did you sing to win that?
12: Uh-huh. Now, that's a story. The deal was that you take three songs in. If they chose you to come in, you took three songs and they choose one. Excuse me.
10: That's right.
12: So the song that I wanted to sing was Cry. As I said before, Johnny Ray was my hero, right?
10: Yeah.
12: So I wanted to sing Cry. And the other favourite of mine was Nat King Cole. I loved his beautiful voice.
10: Oh, yes.
12: And so I chose Autumn Leaves. And then the third song, I thought, okay, well, I'll try this one, and because it was brand new and no one knew it, so I chose Heartbreak Hotel. So anyway, I turn up there and they shuffle me into the tiny little room, like a little hallway, and the piano player was there, a guy called Frank Scott. He was there and he said, okay, what song have you got? I said, Cry. I'd love to do Cry. He said, no, sorry, you can't do it. I said, why not? He said, because someone has just sung it and we don't want to repeat these things.
10: That's right. Yeah.
12: And right, so and then I learned later on that someone was Johnny O'Keefe.
10: Oh, goodness.
12: Because he also loved Johnny Ray, right? So he'd sung it. And anyway, so that was out. And he said, well, what other songs have you got? I said, Nat King Cole's Autumn Leaves. He said, it's a beautiful song, but he said, you can't do that either. And I said, why? He said, because it's too slow. We're looking for something a little bit uptight, a little bit bright.
10: Oh, dear.
12: Okay,
10: yeah.
12: What's your third one? And I remember myself thinking, this is ridiculous. He's going to say no, so I won't do it because no one had heard of this song before. Mm-hmm. So I said, this one. I showed him the sheet music and gave it to Frank, and Frank started playing it, and I sang a couple of verses. He said, okay, that'll do. We'll do that one. That's okay. He said, what's it called? And I said, Heartbreak Hotel. He said, okay. He said, who sings it? I said, Elvis Presley. And he was really, really curious. He looked at me like a big question mark. And he said, what, who? I said, Elvis Presley. He said, oh, okay. And then about an hour later, he was introducing me on stage. And he said, ladies and gentlemen, here's a young guy for you. He's going to sing a song that you'd never, I never forget this. It's just so true. He's going to sing a song for you that you would never have heard before by a guy with a funny name. That's exactly. And he didn't even say the name Elvis.
10: Oh, my goodness.
12: The guy with the funny name. So here I go out there and sing this little song, and I came second. The girl that won it, woman that won it, was a housewife opera singer.
10: Mm-hmm.
12: And that was sort of very popular. Music was very popular at the time.
10: Yes.
12: And the guy who was third was a guy who had just come back from the war, and he played the spoons. You either played the spoons or you put toilet paper around a comb and you had played the comb.
10: Oh, my goodness.
12: Or the saw, or you had the saw, the thing that Rolf Harris got on later on with the board, wow, wow, wow, a widgie board, whatever.
10: Yep.
12: Anyway, so I came second, and I started getting a lot of little jobs.
10: Excellent.
12: Yeah,
10: excellent.
12: So it was great. And I won, I think, £1.05. I think I got
10: £1.05. Mm. So in today's money.
12: In today's money, well, the average man then would be earning, I guess, about £12 a week. So it was, say, 10% of what? So what today, if it's a grand, I'd be getting maybe $100.
10: Yeah. Not too bad. Not too bad for a young tacker.
12: It was absolutely wonderful.
10: Yeah.
12: Oh, my God. I couldn't believe it.
10: And was it at that moment you went, I can make money from singing?
12: No, I never thought of it.
10: Never thought of it? You just wanted to sing?
12: Never thought of fame. Never thought of where this could take me. Never thought of anything at all. All I thought of was I was able to sing.
10: Yeah, and you just wanted to do it.
12: That's all I wanted.
10: How fantastic. That's exactly how I feel, exactly how Rob feels as well, playing and performing.
12: Yeah.
10: It's just we just want to do it.
12: Yeah.
10: The money helps, though.
12: Yeah, of course it does, exactly. Yeah.
10: All right. Now, you also, in 1957, MGM Movie Studio Talent Contest at the Trocadero.
12: Mm.
10: So what was that all about?
12: Well, it was to do with Presley again because he was he was so new, right? So this is like 6 months after I did the amateur hour. I was working at 2GB at the time because I wanted to be a radio announcer.
10: I was coming to that too,
12: In the country station. So I joined the Macquarie Network. Was based at 2GB, and they were teaching me the panel and all that stuff. And I was working in the scheduling department, scheduling ads and shows and whatever. Anyway, two of my friends there, they told me, occasionally I'd take my guitar in there. Yep. I was very, very shy, but occasionally I'd take the guitar in because they wanted me to sing. Anyway, this one day they said, there's a contest on tonight at the Trocadero.
10: Yep.
12: You want to go in it? I said, no. And I couldn't think of having to perform in front of a lot of people. Anyway, they dragged me there, and sure enough, I get there, and we arrive a little bit late, and the guy said, it's too late. We've got everybody. You can go. And I'm just about to walk out from behind backstage. He said, oh, hang on, wait. He said, just hang around just in case we need you, just if you could hang around a bit. So I hung around a bit the whole night,
10: you know,
12: hanging around. We had 15, 20, 25 people got up there and was singing all these Elvis songs because it was all about Elvis. Anyway, right at the end, he said, we've got time. Okay, come on, here you go. So he grab your guitar. So I grabbed the guitar and he literally pushed me out on stage. And I couldn't believe it. All I could see was people.
10: Yep.
12: There was 2,000 people.
10: Oh, my goodness.
12: They were all over the stage. They were absolutely everywhere. Anyway, I sang three songs. So I sang my three songs and they wouldn't let me off. And I was just about to walk off. And the guy said, no, stay there, keep singing. So all I knew was eight songs of Elvis. And so I sang all those songs and I became the Australia's Elvis sort of guy.
10: Wow.
12: So I think that was also £1.05, £1.15, and then a performance at the next Monday, which was Sydney's first really big dance. So I was on that, and that's where O'Keefe started his career in his big red suit and all that stuff there.
10: Yes.
12: So we virtually started together. But the reason why MGM were holding this contest was because they were petrified that no one was going to turn up and see his new movie, Love Me Tender. Because it was due to be released, and they figured that no one was going to turn up because they don't
10: he's
12: know
10: unknown.
12: This guy.
10: Mm.
12: So they thought, well, we've just got to run some promotions. And so they ran – this was one of the promotions that they ran.
10: Oh, that's very interesting. I love that. You know what, Lonnie? I think we might just go to a couple of your songs. How about that?
12: Okay.
10: And this one I absolutely love, Starlight, Star Bright.
12: Okay, thank you.
10: And also I Found a New Love. I don't think we played that earlier, did we?
12: Yeah, we just played it.
10: We did play that. Oh, my goodness. So what about Yes Indeed instead?
12: Okay, cool.
10: Let's do that. And then we're going to come back and chat a little bit more before you have to go.
12: Okay, beautiful.
10: Does that sound good?
12: Yeah, thank you.
10: Okay, so guys, here we go with Lonnie Lee and Starlight, Star Bright, and Yes Indeed I Do. And this is Crystal on The Sounds of MacArthur.
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0: And that is Lonnie Lee and the Leeman. Yes, indeed I do. And Lonnie Lee with Starlight, Star Bright, and just so happens I've got Lonnie Lee in the studio with me. And I, only for a little bit longer.
1: Yes, the time goes so fast, doesn't it?
0: Oh, when you're having so much fun.
1: When you're having fun, I know. Well, maybe we'll do a part two.
0: I would love that, Lonnie. Mm. Thank you. Now, so I've just looked through like the 10 million questions I have for you to try and narrow it down a little bit. Okay. So what made you want to be a radio announcer?
1: I don't know. To tell you the honest truth, I don't know. I've asked I've asked myself that question a couple of times in my life. I don't know why.
0: No.
1: I just don't know, because it's not as if there was anyone that I aspired to when I was because at that stage radio hadn't entered into my life too much at all.
0: Yeah,
1: it was pretty much the same time that when I found Johnny Ray and Frankie Lane and all those guys that I really loved. But that had nothing to do with being an announcer. I suppose maybe subconsciously I may have thought. Being on radio, I could be listening to all this stuff all the time and playing their records.
0: Yeah.
1: I don't know. It's really weird how that was.
0: It's a good thing though for a musician to do though. I think.
1: Oh yeah, absolutely. Oh gosh, yeah.
0: For sure.
1: Hand in hand. Mm.
0: Yeah, exactly. Okay, so now what was the first song that you wrote?
1: It's a thing called You're the Only One I Love.
0: Oh,
1: I wrote it when I was in the country when I went back to be a jackaroo.
0: Didn't record that one.
1: Yes, I put it on my first album.
0: Oh, it's on your first album?
1: Mm.
0: And that is titled?
1: The album is titled A Night Out with Lonnie Lee.
0: Oh, wow. I'm going to have to look all these up. I didn't know. I didn't know. I was, you know, I'll be honest.
1: You're
0: I knew
1: young,
0: about.
1: But you're so young.
0: Oh, thank you so much. I don't feel young, mate.
1: You are so young.
0: I knew of you and I knew of some of your songs, but I did not know. Mm. You.
1: Mm, of course.
0: Yeah. You know, and it's been such a joy learning about you and, you know, oh, my goodness. So, anyway, let's get on to some more questions. In those early days of touring and performing, what made you go to the places that you went to? You know, like as in the country.
1: Yeah, country towns.
0: Towns and stuff.
1: Well, and when it started off at first, there was no precedence because no one had gone out before. So we took Johnny O'Keefe and myself and a couple of others. We went out and we took the first rock and roll tours to ever go out into these towns. So we weren't really picking any particular town except for size, just to how big they were and where if we could get a theatre. Because they were a theatre or a town hall. So we chose those sorts of towns. And then later on as time went on, I guess if rather than just think of, well, where are we going to tour, I was always pushed to tour in the northwest of New South Wales because that's where I'm from. So I like that area. And still today I still go to, you mentioned Quirindi, you're in Quirindi, we were in Quirindi, Narrabri, Gunnedah and all those places out there. We're going out again in August. We're going to Bathurst, Dubbo, Cowra and Orange.
0: Yes, let's talk about that now because I'm losing you very shortly. So where you're performing coming up, you've got a New South Wales tour in August.
1: Mm-hmm.
0: So on the 11th, you'll be at Bathurst.
1: That's right. Mm-hmm.
0: On the 12th, you'll be in Orange.
1: Mm-hmm.
0: Is that the 14th at Cowra or the 19th?
2: The
0: 14th. The 14th at Cowra and the 13th at Dubbo.
1: 13th at Dubbo, yeah.
0: So all around that northern New South Wales. Mm. And you've got Avoca Beach Theatre, October 18.
1: Yeah.
0: The Adelaide Rock and Roll Festival.
1: Yeah, it's just a big one, yeah.
0: On the 20th of September. Mm. Back to Liverpool Catholic Club at some point?
1: No.
0: Not this year?
1: No, unfortunately, because they don't have you back. All these venues don't have you back for maybe over a year, maybe sometimes a year and a half. So it'll be that long before we go back to Liverpool. But we're at Casula at the Powerhouse. We're there in, I think, is it March? In June next year.
0: June. Well, that's also around the corner from me.
1: Is it? So okay. So we're close. Yeah. So So we're there.
0: So
1: we're
0: very
1: doing,
0: lucky.
1: And we're doing Tamworth again.
0: Tamworth.
1: This year, yes. Yep. And then a few other places around the place.
0: Last question, Lonnie. And I'm looking at you very seriously. Okay. Where do you get your energy from? Because I would like some of it.
1: Oh, I'm sure you're energetic too. No, I don't know. I just it just comes from the universe.
0: Yeah,
1: I've been blessed. Absolutely.
0: Look, when it comes
1: blessed.
0: To music,
1: yes,
0: I've got all the energy in the world. Now I've got to do a couple of shout outs to some fellow musos who are listening in.
1: Okay, cool.
0: And one should be Graham Keaveney. He runs a jam night out there at Dundas that we go to on a Tuesday night.
1: That'll
0: so g'day, fun. Graham. And also to Adri. She's a performer. She loves her rock. Little tiny woman, and the voice that comes out of her is amazing.
1: Big voice. Yeah,
0: big voice.
1: Beautiful.
0: And she's out there in the Penrith area.
1: Okay.
0: And so g'day to both of you and to everybody else who's listening today to this interview with the wonderful Lonnie Lee. I shall let you go because it's just passing. You need to go and do some more music, Matt.
1: Thank you.
0: And well, I wish you all the best, and I look forward to chatting with you again.
1: Yeah, thank you. Well, the reason why I have to go is because I've got a studio appointment where we're editing a podcast that I did with a young guy. He's I think he's only 21.
0: Yeah.
1: But he really loves the music and our sorts of music, and he's got this pretty famous podcast. He's in Newcastle, and so we recorded this a few months ago, but we just haven't had time to edit it. So today we're going to edit it, and he'll put it on his podcast.
0: Oh, excellent, excellent, excellent. All right then, well, thank you so much, Lonnie.
1: We're going to go
0: to some messages from our sponsors and then some Bee Gees who we didn't get to talk about.
1: Oh, the Bee Gees, yes. They were young, really, really young.
0: Babies.
1: It was mainly Barry. The Bee Gees were Barry.
0: Yeah.
1: Yeah, but they were wonderful.
0: So I'm going to go to some Bee Gees and then some Bobby Darin and Buddy Holly and Cilla Black, and I'll be back there somewhere along the line.
1: Great music. Yes,
0: absolutely.
1: Go for it.
0: All right. So this is Crystal saying goodbye to Lonnie Lee, and thank you again.
1: Thank you, Crystal. It's lovely being here. We'll see you part two.
0: Thank you so much. This is 100.3 FM, The Sounds of MacArthur.

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0: Welcome back, everybody. Welcome back. Thank you for joining me today. It's Crystal and Crystal's Kaleidoscope. Now, one of the things I got Lonnie in here for was to discuss his books, which we didn't quite get to. So I would like to talk about his books just quickly. I will plug them for you, Lonnie. So he's actually written three or four books here. So the first book is called The Start of It All, and it's from 1940 to 1958, and it's called Once Upon a Star, Almost a Star. And book two is called Once Upon a Star, Starlight, Star Bright. And that was book two from 1959 to 1971. Now, book three, Lonnie has coming, and it's going to be released around September, I do believe. I'm not sure of the name of that book just yet. But if you go to one of Lonnie's performances, then you will be able to talk to him about it and see there. And you can buy Lonnie's books from Starlight Records online shop, and it's sales at starlightrecords.com.au. And send Lonnie a message there. And of course, has a website called starlightrecords.com.au. Yeah, starlightrecords.com.au. So once again, thank you, Lonnie, if you're listening in your car now. That was fantastic. And I look forward to seeing you again, that's for sure. How did you like that meeting Lonnie Lee, Rob?
1: Absolutely fantastic. With some great information and some great stories. And, you know, without guys like Lonnie, we wouldn't have the music that we've got today in the whole music scene. We just wouldn't have that without guys like him. And
0: and that is a true pioneer.
1: He is.
0: A true pioneer. To hear, I was so surprised, you know, to hear that there was no real musicians, only like a little country band in Liverpool.
1: Yep.
0: Back in the time when Lonnie needed a band.
1: Yep.
0: And one question I didn't ask him, and maybe you will know this, because I think Fender brought the first bass guitar out. Do you know why they would have done a bass guitar with an upright bass and not a bass guitar?
1: Probably to keep up with the volume of drums, I would presume.
0: That's why they brought it out. But do you know when? Would you have an idea of when that would have been? Not really. No, not off the top of your head?
1: 57.
0: 57. So, yeah, probably when he started, they wouldn't have had it. Yeah.
1: An electric bass. I don't think they come out. Look, I'm only guessing, but I don't think they came out straight away with the Stratocaster.
0: No, I think they come later. I'm pretty sure they would have come live. We need to do some research, dear.
1: Yeah.
0: Let's do that. All right, now I have some messages from our sponsors that need to come out on time. While I'm setting that up, I'm going to go to Buddy Holly and Heartbeat, and then I will return with the messages from our sponsors. This is Crystal and the Sounds of MacArthur.
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0: 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You know you make me wanna
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1: of you. 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
7: Welcome back, listeners. This is Crystal with Crystal's Kaleidoscope. I'm in the station now with Rob here, sitting here now. Did you have a look and Google about the bass?
8: Yeah, the Fender Company brought out the Precision Bass in October 1951. So there you really? Go.
7: There we go. So that's quite a few years before, only a couple of years before.
8: Yeah. And the first Fender guitar came out in 1950. It was the Fender Broadcaster.
7: Uh-huh.
8: Or, and the Esquire.
7: Okay. Why don't they have the Broadcaster anymore?
8: I've got no idea.
7: Trust me to ask funny questions,
8: why
7: right?
8: Why don't they have Holden cars anymore?
7: Yeah, well, that's a conversation for another day. All right. So that's very interesting. I didn't know that. So don't forget, guys, Lonnie Lee. And I'll put the glasses back on so I can read it with his yeah, it's all right. So he was also on 6 o'clock Rock. It was his first live TV music show. How fantastic is that? And don't forget that you can see Lonnie Lee anytime in August in the country areas, Bathurst, Dubbo, Orange and Cowra, and, of course, the Avoca Beach Theatre. And look out for his books on Starlight Records online shop, starlightrecords.com.au. What a joy it was having Lonnie in here, and I hope you guys enjoyed that as well. Coming up for you now, I've got some more music. We've got Diana Ross and the Supremes with Reflections, Bee Gees and Night Fever, Cold Joy and the Joy Boys for Kevin out at Pheasant's Nest. Yes, sir, that's my baby. And Del Shannon, Runaway. And then I'll be back. 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

0: Welcome back, everybody. Welcome back. I hope you've had a fun time listening to our interview with Lonnie Lee today. What an absolute joy he is. And I look forward to bringing some more artists on. I have another one next week, which is a pre-recorded interview. And then the week after, I have a pre-recorded interview as well. And we'll see how we go after that. But anyway, it's just about time for me to say goodbye. Are you going to say goodbye, Rob?
1: Goodbye, Crystal. We'll see you next week.
0: Yeah, you'll see me a bit later on, I reckon. But also, let's talk about the band for a moment. We've had a rebrand and we're now called?
1: Good to Go.
0: Good to Go. Yeah. And is Good to Go playing all over the joint?
1: We sure are. Look at our webpage, Good to Go.
0: On Facebook. Yeah.
1: And you'll see our gigs when and where we're playing, and we hope to see you at one of them.
0: Yes, in the not-too-distant future.
1: Yeah.
0: Of course, always a lot of fun. Thanks for joining me here today too, Rob.
1: You're very welcome.
0: Yeah. All right, listeners. All right, listeners, thank you very much. I'm here again next Wednesday, of course. And until then, please stay safe, stay happy, stay cool. Stay awesome. But most of all, please stay tuned to this radio station, 100.3 FM, The Sounds of MacArthur. This is Crystal. 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
2: You know, every now and then I think you might like to hear something from us. 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But then we're gonna do the finish rough. It's the way we do Proud Mary.
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0: Arthur, serving Sydney's southwest since 1989.
1: This is Air News.
2: I'm Mark Dransfield. Anthony Albanese says he's very worried by the latest strikes between the US and Iran. The US launched the attacks following the downing of a US Army helicopter over the Strait of Hormuz. The two pilots aboard the Apache aircraft were not injured in the incident. Iran has since launched drone attacks against American military bases in Kuwait, Bahrain and Jordan. Anthony Albanese says Australia wants to see a de-escalation.
3: We're very worried both about the human impact, of course, that comes with

0: war, but also the economic impact that is having a massive effect on the global economy.
1: Accused Bondi Beach gunman Naveed Akram is facing an additional 19 offences, as his case was mentioned briefly in court. The 24-year-old is now facing almost 80 charges, with the new offences including multiple counts of shoot at with intent to murder and discharging a firearm with intent to resist arrest. His lawyer says they had been expecting this development.
2: He was sort of aware of it on the last occasion, but a matter of this magnitude, it's not unusual for charges, additional charges to be laid.
1: Neil Danaher's family has paid tribute to their husband and father at his state funeral at the MCG. Alex Riddell reports.
3: A montage of family photos were played on the big screen here at the MCG before Neil's wife, Jan, and children took to the stage. Jan Danaher delivered an emotional speech paying tribute to her husband of 41 years, thanking Neil's carers who helped him through his 13-year battle against what he called the beast. While Neil's daughter, Lauren, said he was a lot of different things to a lot of different people, but to her and her siblings, he was just Dad. Lauren recalled how much his grandchildren meant to him, giving them that extra Fredo Frog when they asked and watching their backyard dance concerts. Lauren added her dad always said you can flourish or you can fold, and her dad flourished. Alex Riddell at the MCG.
1: Tasmania police have seized illicit drugs, including peptides and human growth hormones, during an operation on the state's east coast. Officers conducted a search of a private residence at Triabunna last Friday, also allegedly seizing a privately manufactured handgun capable of being operated. An 18-year-old man will appear in the Hobart Magistrates Court at a later date. The man who designed the HECS uni debt scheme says the size of a student's bill should be based on future earning capacity. Lee Harrison explains.
4: 5 years after a rehash of the Higher Education Contribution Scheme, the cost of a regular three-year arts degree has more than doubled to $52,000. At the same time, teaching, mathematics and nursing degrees have dropped. Now, the man who designed the scheme in the 1980s has told the Financial Review it should return to being linked to the potential income students are expected to earn over their lifetime. ANU's Bruce Chapman says setting prices to influence student choice doesn't work. He says HEC should be reset in a way that puts the prices of the cheapest and costliest courses closer together but doesn't affect taxpayers. Lee Harrison, ANU's.
1: And police in Northern Ireland are calling for calm after homes and cars in Belfast were set alight during protests over a violent stabbing. A Sudanese national has been charged over the incident. This is Air News. The Blues will work to solve the issue of slow starts before heading to Melbourne for Origin 2. Over the past three games, the Maroons have outscored their opponents 66-12 in the first half. Coach Laurie Daly says it is an area of concern.
5: Individual errors was an issue, but yeah, we've got to get to the bottom of it while we're starting the way we did. But we won't be sort of harping on it. We'll address it and then move on.
1: AFL and the Western Bulldogs' pursuit of Zach Butters is continuing. The Port Adelaide free agent reportedly met with the Dogs during the Powers' bye. Coach Luke Beveridge says he's been involved in conversations.
6: Then the senior coach has to be involved in that. You know, all 18 of us would say, yep, I'm involved in that. And I've said it before with Zach. Our club have declared we want Zach to come to our club. And I've said it before that I'm obviously involved in it.
1: Nick Kyrgios has made a return to the ATP Tour, winning in straight sets against Koran Tanmute at the Stuttgart Open. Kyrgios says it's been a tough road back to pro tennis.
7: It's quite emotional, to be honest. I've had a lot of surgeries and I'm just pleased with the way I played today. I'm pleased with the way I'm feeling, my body. I've been putting in a lot of work, so I'm just really happy to be back.
1: And Cricket Australia has been meeting with the Players' Union and state chief executives as it charges ahead with the privatisation of Big Bash sides. Australian Independent Radio News.
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9: And on this Wednesday afternoon around the MacArthur, we are currently sitting on our temperatures when it wants to load up for me and be very nice. But it's been a nice day so far today. That is for sure, been a very nice day at the moment. We'll get the weather over here because the screen on my left doesn't want to play too nice at this appointed time. The joys of technology, I tell you. But yes, we'll leave that and get back to it in a moment. Currently live in the MacArthur via Narellan Road. It is looking pretty good at this point in time. The M5 motorway between Padstone and Heathcote Road, travelling back towards Moorbank, it's looking rather slow at the moment. Little slow trying to get onto Narellan Road off the Hume Highway this afternoon, but cruising around Campbelltown on the Humes looking okay at this point in time. And if you're around Auburn at Mona Street, there's traffic lights blacked out over there as we go to where this afternoon. And if you're to report on our road, you can give us a call on 4625 2768 is the number to call here at the Sounds of MacArthur.
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10: Today's Best Music Mix with TJ on the Sounds of MacArthur. Sounds of MacArthur.

Irene Cara and that song called Fame here at the Sounds of Macarthur, currently on at 20 degrees. It is anchored to the lows of 8 overnight tonight. Tomorrow they're predicting a foggy start, then a beautiful sunny day and the highs of 22 degrees, and pretty much the same scenario for your Friday. And it finally works, the weather report for me. Yay! Here's the Jacksons, Blame It on the Boogie at the Sounds of Macarthur.

0: You are listening to the sounds of MacArthur on your Wednesday afternoon, playing you some great and wonderful Wednesday vibes. If there's a song out there that you'd like to listen to, by all means, let us know. Happy to get it on the air for you. 4625-2768 is the number to call. Looking at the M5 heading towards Moorebank at the moment, it's looking not too bad at this point in time for 4:22 in the afternoon. Driving down towards Campbelltown via the Hume Highway is looking pretty good. Cumberland Highway into Liverpool's rather busy, and up towards Cuppermatta Road as well. And a little slow if you're trying to get off the Hume Highway off onto Narellan Road. That ramp there is absolutely chockers at the moment. Boy, everyone wants to get onto Narellan Road at this point in time. Probably best to get off at Campbelltown and go through that particular way. And then again, maybe not, who knows. Don't listen to me, whatever you do. If you're out there on Narellan Road leaving Campbelltown, and it's looking okay, I can tell you that much though. 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

0: It's Billy Joel on In the Good Die Young. You are listening to The Sounds of MacArthur. TJ driving you home until 7 this evening.
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He's Madonna. And it's time to open up your hearts. Lighthouse and Halfway Gone on your radio in a couple of moments from now. 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

0: Clean Bandit and Sean Paul and Anne-Marie there, and a song called Lullaby. You are listening to The Sounds of Macava. If you like the sounds of Christina Aguilera, Colby Collette and Chris Brown, they're all on your radio in moments from now.
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1: 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Here we go now with some Christina Aguilera. And a song from Christina. This is called Beautiful off her album Fighter, I believe it was. And I think it's around track 3 off that album as well. That's going by memory. TJ on your radio until 7. 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

0: you're a fan of Craig David, he's on your radio next with a song called 7 Days. And also we're going to be hearing from Daniel Powter and that song called Bad Day. You are listening to your Wednesday right here at the Sounds of MacArthur.
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Fisher and Losing It. You are listening to the sounds of MacArthur Freestyler, and that song called Push Up will be on your radio in moments from now. But here's a classic from early 2000s from Phragma, and this is called You Are Alive. 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

0: Rappers, freestylers, and one I haven't heard for a while called Push Up. Tune in tonight from 7 p.m. with songs about walking and running and some tips about cruising with Rob here at The Sounds of MacArthur.
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You are listening to the sounds of MacArthur. TJ here till 7. It's almost time for me to get on out of here. But in the meantime, here's Green Day waking me up when September ends. Won't be long before September starts. See, at the sounds of MacArthur.

0: Imagine Dragons and Thunder. It's time to go old school now with Jagged Edge and see if you remember this one called Let's Get Married.
1: This here is a remarkable, so deaf remix.

listening, and all for you. Thank you, Janet. I know you wrote a song about me somewhere along the lines, and you even titled it All For You. Stand by for Rob. He's on your radio next here at the Sounds of Macarthur. To take us out, he's James Blunt. Catch everybody tomorrow from 4. Bye-bye. Yep.

Well, good evening, MacArthur. My name is Rob, and this is Evening Insights with Rob Greenup. What an incredible program we've got on for tonight. I just absolutely love doing what I do. And before we even kick off, I would like to really encourage anyone who would like to be part of a community radio station to contact us here at the Sounds of MacArthur. There are so many different things that you can do to assist with this great community station. You don't necessarily have to be behind a microphone. You can help with the outside broadcasts, and I'm sure the committee would love to hear from you if you've got a passion for our lovely district of MacArthur. You know, before we kick off, I would just like to have a quick shout-out for those who have called in over the last couple of weeks or those who have texted me telling me how much they love the program. I really, really appreciate that. I would like to give a special mention to Ziffo. He's your presenter, 7 till 10 on Tuesday nights, and he is my mentor. He's the one who trained me, and you have trained me quite well, sir. I do appreciate for the lovely words that you gave me last night on your program. I do really appreciate your support. You know, in fact, if you are around you know, this great country, or even over the you know, over the oceans, maybe you're somewhere across the world listening to 100.3 FM tonight, I'd love you to either ring in a little bit later on, or maybe give me a text. The lines will open about 8 o'clock. You just got to let me sort of get through the craziness of the first hour. The request line here is 4625 2768. I'd like to also give a special shout out to my lovely wife Jen and our little girl Charlotte, who is not well today. The poor little thing had the day off school, and when I saw her this afternoon, she was quite under the weather. So I love you very much, Charlotte. Mummy loves you very much, and we hope that you get better very, very soon. You know, tonight is a really interesting theme, a theme that I did not realize how many songs have the words walk or run in the title. And we've got lots and lots of songs, but as the evening progresses, if you want to ring in on 4625 2768, or if you've got my private line for my friends and family, more than happy for you to send some requests. But this is a song from the 80s that you would not have forgotten about. This is a great song. This is Katrina and the Waves, Walking on Sunshine.

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5: 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If you've just tuned in, my name's Rob. This is Evening Insights with Rob Greenup. We've already had a couple of fun songs. Did you even know those songs existed, whether they got the words walk or run in them? A quick shout out to my very good friend Tom, who's just moved to Perth. I used to work with Tom many years ago with an audio company here in Sydney. What a great guy, lovely wife as well, Izzy. So I just want to shout out to you guys in Perth. Bob and Colleen, as usual, great supporters of the station. They're over in Picnic Point, and we're looking forward to hearing from them shortly. And, of course, Ben in Wattle Grove. We have fascinating facts coming up, and my evening insight tonight, which will be cruising tips coming up shortly. But this is Brian Adams, Run to You.

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4: Well, MacArthur, it's 17 minutes to 8, and I've got another couple of quick shout-outs. Got a friend, I went to school with him approximately 40 or thereabouts years ago. His name's Dave, and he moved to America a little while back, and he's listening to 100.3 FM in Lewiston, Pennsylvania. If I can read that correctly, that's Lewiston, yeah, Pennsylvania. Dave, I really, really hope life is treating you well, sir. It was lovely to catch up for coffee with Dave. I hadn't seen him for some time. COVID made things a bit hard to catch up with old friends. But Dave, mate, I hope life is treating you really, really well, buddy. Another quick thing that the listeners may wonder is where on earth do us presenters get the themes and the ideas for our songs? And I know that my wife and I spent some time going through ideas, going through different themes to work out, you know, where I'd be able to find all my information. And I've got to give you the credit tonight, Jennifer. This particular theme, walking and running, anything like that, was from my wife, Jennifer. So I really appreciate that, sweetheart. We've got some great songs coming out. Bob and Colleen gave me a quick message a little while back. The request lines aren't open quite yet, but they were able to message me, and they've got a song, or Bob has asked for a song. It's got Peter Tosh and Mick Jagger in it, and the song is called You Gotta Walk and Don't Look Back. I wonder if you guys know that. Sounds like a great song. And we've also got Colleen's great track as well. You will all know this one. Nancy Sinatra's These Boots Are Made for Walking. So, guys, we've got so many things coming up. Fascinating Facts is another one coming up. Evening Insights, and this is Peter Tosh. Don't Look Back.

Well, that was a song requested by Colleen in Picnic Point. What a fantastic song. I haven't heard that one in a very long time. And, of course, we had Bob's Peter Tosh and Mick Jagger. You know, the Irish pop, rock and Celtic folk band The Corrs were formed by siblings Andrea, Sharon, Carolyn and Jim Corr. And officially formed in Ireland in 1990, they burst onto the main music stream scene a few years later with their debut album, Forgiven, Not Forgotten. That was in 1995, and their debut introduced their signature sound of traditional Celtic instruments mixed with contemporary pop rock, propelled by the hit, and you're not going to guess this, Runaway. This is The Corrs.

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7: 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If you've just tuned in, my name's Rob. This is Evening Insights with Rob Greenup, 7 till 10 p.m. on Wednesday evenings. Now, we've got some fabulous songs coming up. The request lines are now open. We've got a few things to get through, and as Ziffo often says, we're only alerted by the callers coming through by a panel above us, and we've got four screens in front of us, so let it ring out for a little while. Let me grab it, and I'd love to chat to you and grab your requests. Now, I don't just have to have requests about walking or about running. If you've got any request, any song that you'd love to hear on the wireless tonight, ring in on 46252768. That's right, that's 46252768, and I'll play any song that you'd love to listen to it within reason, of course. The next song that I'm going to play is from probably one of my most favourite bands. And over the next little while, over the next couple of weeks and months, you're going to often hear me talk about musicians' music or the sort of music that maybe only a musician could appreciate how difficult some of the songs are. And this is a band that I followed and I played the cassette tape to death. It's possible that I even broke the cassette tape back in the 80s. But an incredibly famous band from the Isle of Wight, a band called Level 42. There's probably people out there saying, yes, awesome, Level 42. A guy called Mark King, recognized as one of the top slap bass players in the world. And, yeah, this band has just got some incredible, incredible tracks. But just as it happens, they've got a song called Running in the Family. So hang tight. We've got fascinating facts. We've got Evening Insights. And this is Level 42, Running in the Family.

0: Well, MacArthur, it's 8:15 on Sounds of MacArthur, 100.3 FM. If you're listening in on the wireless, the old radio in your car, maybe at home, or if you're listening to us online, we welcome you and we thank you for tuning in. The next segment I would love to share with you, I love trivia. My father, bless his soul, passed away some years ago, unfortunately, but he taught me to enjoy trivia. I'm not sure if you remember playing that old game back in the 80s called Trivial Pursuit, and I used to love that. And I was a bit too young to understand some of the trivia questions back in the day, but I certainly have fallen in love with trivia now and all sorts of trivia. And I get a daily thing sent to me that gives me trivia about all sorts of things about this and that and the other thing. And trivia can be quite interesting. And one of the things that I found the other day was the world's largest. And I'm sure this particular list is not even close to as big as it could be. But did you know that the largest continent is Asia? What about the largest ocean? The Pacific Ocean. Did you know that the largest country is Russia? What about the largest river by volume? I didn't know that the Amazon River had a volume. Is that loud or soft? I'm not sure. The longest river is the River Nile. What about the largest bay? I'm not sure if anyone of you have been to the Bay of Bengal. What about the Caspian Sea? That happens to be the largest lake. The largest desert. Now, this one kind of did trick me. Wasn't expecting the answer to this one, but the largest desert is in Antarctica. Largest peninsula is in the Arabian Peninsula, and the largest wall, that's right, ladies and gentlemen, you guessed it, the Great Wall of China. Apparently, it's only a myth that you can see the Great Wall from the moon. Someone might want to fact check me on that, but I believe it's a myth. You can't actually see the Great Wall of China from the moon. The largest gulf is in the Gulf of Mexico. The highest mountain, Mount Everest. Largest island is in Greenland. The widest waterfall is in Victoria Falls, and the highest waterfall is in Angel Falls. The largest volcano is in Mauna Loa. I wonder if that's Hawaii, I'm not entirely sure. Largest democracy is India. And does anyone know what the largest animal is? That's right, ladies and gentlemen, it is the blue whale. Fascinating facts. I love fascinating facts. I love trivia. I know that Ziffer likes to call them factoids. If you listen to Ziffer on Tuesday night, 7 till 10, you'll know that Ziffer talks about factoids. Well, these are fascinating facts, and we're going to have more fascinating facts come up next week. We've got Evening Insights coming up very, very soon. But first, what a great track this is. This is... let's do a quick service announcement, and then we'll have Paul McCartney with Band on the Run.
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0: advice, because you're mine, I walk the line.
1: MacArthur, it's 25 past eight. I've just had a message sent to me from my friend in Perth, and I'm sure he's going to be sitting there laughing as I read this because I do not speak Hungarian. Tom is originally from Hungary, and he's got an incredibly strong Hungarian voice, and I'm sure he would say this much better than I. Lake Hiviz. I wish Tom could ring in and just tell me how to say that. Lake Hiviz. I kind of just imagine how a Hungarian would say it, and I'm sure I'm wrecking that. But nonetheless, the reason why he sent it to me was there's a particular lake in Hungary. It is the largest swimmable thermal lake. He heard my fascinating facts and thought, well, I'd be interested in this, and I definitely am. It is the largest swimmable thermal lake in the world. 47,500 square meters, or in the old language, 511,286 square feet in area. And is second largest thermal, only second to the largest thermal lake in general, second only to the Frying Pan Lake in New Zealand, which is too hot for swimming. Maybe I should do an evening insights on New Zealand. I've been there three or four or five times, and I've been to Rotorua. I'm not sure if anyone listening on air tonight has been to Rotorua. Well, you can actually swim in their warm baths, and it's natural water that's very, very warm, and it's quite an experience. So the flow of the water is also very strong, and the water in the lake is completely replenished every 72 hours. Its minimum depth is 2 metres, reaching a maximum depth of 38 metres, exactly at the point where the hot thermal water comes to the surface. So thanks, Tom. I really appreciate that. Don't forget, ladies and gentlemen, the lines are open, 4625-2768. If you'd like me to play a song about walking or running, I can do that. But in fact, if you've got any song that you haven't heard in a while and you would just love to play it, have me play it for you tonight, I am more than happy to be your personal jukebox. I love music, and I love songs. Pretty much the only music I don't really like is country or western. Or is it country and western? Not entirely sure. However, this is Fats Domino, I Want to Walk You Home.

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3: Well, MacArthur, if you are tuned in last week, you'd know that I have a great passion for travel. Been to America nearly 14 times, been on six, maybe seven cruises, got an eighth cruise coming up in January of next year, and a smattering of all sorts of other different types of travel. One of the things I wanted to chat about today, especially if you're considering booking a cruise, and I thought I'll just give you a couple of quick tips of what I have found when it comes to cruising. And I'm sure there's many listeners out there who say, "Ah, yes, that's right. That's a great idea." Look, it would take hours, probably days, if I was to give all the different types of suggestions and advice that I could. But hopefully you can grab some small advice on what I'm going to share over the next 2 or 3 minutes. You know, there's many cruise lines. Some of them come to Australia, some don't. And some cruise lines are seasonal, so they'll come to Australia for a few months and then they'll go off to either Japan or Hawaii, or they'll go up to Alaska and then they'll come back. And you've got all the big brands like Royal Caribbean and Princess and Holland America, Carnival, all those big players. And there's many other other ones that are out there. And there's budget ones for the family, ones for, you know, different age groups. My particular cruise line of choice is Princess. I have been on Royal Caribbean, I've been on Celebrity, I've been on P&O, and I've been on Princess. Yeah, this will probably be my fifth Princess cruise, and partially because it kind of fits in with the demographic. Like, as I get older, I'm not necessarily into the whole dodging cars, rock climbing walls, surf riders. I don't mind just sitting down and doing the trivia or watching a good band while my wife sunbakes and our little girl plays in the pool. And I've sort of worked my way up the ladder of status as well, which has also worked out well for me as well. But, you know, things to consider when booking, you know, one of the biggest things, especially if you're concerned of seasickness. And, you know, I'm really, really lucky that the first cruise I went on, I actually did feel very, very, very nauseous. I didn't actually vomit, but I felt quite nauseous. And I'm glad that I chose to give it another go, because if you let one cruise ruin the chances of you going another time, you really could miss out. But stateroom location is certainly one of the best places for you to consider. So if you consider you have the starboard and

You have the port, and you have the aft, and you have forward of the ship, in basic layman's terms. And where you want to be is you want to be somewhere in the middle, somewhere halfway between the front and the rear of the ship, and somewhere between port and starboard. And port is the left-hand side, starboard's the right-hand side, and you want to try and find that sort of location where the balance is, where even if the ship was to rock a little bit, and even though they've got incredibly large stabilizers for weather, finding yourself somewhere in the middle between forward and aft, and also somewhere also on the deck heights as well, really will help with potential of seasickness. But you also want to consider where the stateroom location is. Maybe it might be under the pool, might be under the nightclub, might be near the children's center. So it's not always going to be about price. I know certainly I've chosen to spend more money and go into the stateroom location, because if you're there for 5, 10, 15 days, most of my cruises these days are around the 2 weeks, you do not want to be listening to deck chairs being dragged around at 6 o'clock in the morning, or even that nightclub pumping tunes until 1 in the morning. The itinerary is often one of the reasons why people choose to go to certain locations. I, however, have found that I don't really care where I go, because just the itinerary doesn't necessarily do anything for me. I have been to some really great locations around the world, but I just love the idea of enjoying the bands, enjoying the food, enjoying the theatre, enjoy meeting people, chatting around the bar or around the pool. But the itinerary has got many different places you can go all over the world. Check out the itinerary. What is the itinerary? That is the locations of which the ship will visit. What are you looking for? Are you looking for a large ship, one of those mega ships like the Royal Caribbeans that are holding 4,000, 5,000, 6,000, 7,000 people like small cities? I have been on the Navigator of the Seas about 10 years ago, and even that at 4,000 people was just a bit too big for me. It was nearly like having to walk around a packed Christmas holidays shopping centre to try and get one end of the ship to the other. So sometimes the smaller ships, they may not be as fantastic with all the different things that maybe Royal Caribbean may offer, but it might just suit you better. What are you looking for? Onboard credit? Are you looking for bonuses? Are you looking for freebies? There's a lot of cruises that will entice you by all these different types of things. Look, are you considering the season you'll be traveling? A lot of people like to go to Alaska in the winter. I've actually been to the Caribbean, or the Caribbean, as us Australians would call it. And I've been to places where it's been very, very hot, very warm. And that's also been as amazing as well. I'm going to Fiji again sometime next year, very early next year, with Jennifer and Charlotte. And that's going to be a lot of fun as well. So I would just like you to just consider that cruising is just an incredible way of, the Americans call it vacationing. Us Australians love to call it holidaying. Because once you've paid your fee, the only other things that you really have to pay for are drinking. And now I don't drink. My wife and I don't drink at all. So she enjoys Red Bulls. I enjoy the mocktails and the coffees. But if you don't drink a great deal, you can save a lot of money by just drinking water, or drinking a lot of the free drinks they have on those ships, like the teas and coffees, or the instant teas and coffees, I should say, and some of the lemonades. But it all depends on what you're looking for, The only other reason you'd have to spend money is for the shore excursions as well. But I've literally been on 3, 4, 5 cruises where I literally did not have to put my hand back in my pocket. I enjoyed the food that was on offer. I enjoyed the theatre. I enjoyed the live bands. I enjoyed the trivia, the games, the meeting people, and of course, spending time with family. So and your room is only several hundred meters away from anywhere. Depends on the ship, depends on where you are. You can walk the length of the ship, you can enjoy the gym, you can enjoy everything that it has to offer. And once your ticket's paid, you can set yourself a little app on my app. My little daughter and I look at how many days left to go before we go on our cruise. And that's also very exciting as well. So tune in next week as I continue my evening insights. I'm not entirely sure what's going to grab me in terms of interest, but I've done many, many things across my life. And whether it's flying helicopters or running a vending machine business, I'm sure I'll be able to come up with some sort of insight into different things that you may consider. If you tuned in 2 weeks ago, it was self-publishing.
So lots and lots and lots of different things. I'd love you to call in if you've got a request. It doesn't have to be about walking. It doesn't even have to be about running. It can be a song that you may not have heard for a long, long time. And this is a song that I haven't heard in many, many years. I remember as a young child, we would go to my grandparents' house down there in Rockdale. And this was a massive song in the 80s. And I'm sure you'll know it. In fact, I got a feeling it was re-released not long back. It really made quite a comeback. And you should recognize it. It is Kate Bush's Running Up.

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2: The sounds of MacArthur, making your day more enjoyable.

Well, thank you to Bob and Colleen in Picnic Point for those great songs. Colleen asked for Dionne Warwick, Walk On By, and thank you very much. Dionne Warwick had some great tunes from the 70s, 80s, and 90s, but also we had that song Walking in the Rain by Cheetah, again, a song that I had not heard in a very, very long time. I was just talking to Bob off air, and those two songs really, really fit quite nicely into the theme tonight. Don't forget, the lines are still open. It's only, very, very close to 9 o'clock, just after 9 o'clock as it happens. So if you want to call in, 4625-2768. Love to play a song for you tonight. It doesn't even have to do with walking. It doesn't even have to do with running. But if you were considering a song like that, you may consider a song like this. This is Jackson Browne.

0: The sounds of MacArthur. 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
1: Well, MacArthur, it's 13 minutes past nine. What else would you rather be doing on a Wednesday night? You know, I used to get paid a lot of money to be a DJ, did weddings, did corporate, did some massive events, and then I also went off to do some MC work. Did a lot of Christmas shows, council shows, and I think by far, as a volunteer, I do this for free, I'm having more fun here. I'm chatting with people online who are requesting songs. I'm sitting here in a booth with all these knobs and whistles and fun, and I'm having a ball. And if you're considering maybe getting involved with the radio station, maybe you should come down, maybe say hello to TJ or Lena. They're the lovely people who are part of the committee and run this station. Sounds of MacArthur would love to have a chat with you as a volunteer. But we've got some great music coming up. I was just loading some of the songs I've got from my program here, and I said, oh, hold on, I haven't got that one. And this is one that somehow slipped through the cracks. Not even sure if you remember. Earth, Wind & Fire's lead singer. I've been singing with Maurice White. Sadly, Maurice passed away some years ago. But Philip Bailey has been one of the lead singers for Earth, Wind & Fire for many, many years. And he's now the lead singer. Still touring. My goodness, I'm not sure how old he is. He'd be in his very late 60s, possibly 70s. But he did a song with Phil Collins called Easy Lover, but he also did this song on one of his solo albums. It's Walking on the Chinese Wall.

Well, thank you to my friend Ben in Waffle Grove. He identified who the drummer was for that song. Now, as I said before the song, Phil Bailey from Earth, Wind & Fire did a track called Easy Lover with Phil Collins. And guess who the drummer was on that song, Walking on the Chinese Wall? A fact check has just proved that it was Phil Collins. And you got to kind of tell by his drumming. Phil Collins has a certain distinctive drumming style, and Ben certainly could hear that as well. So he fact-checked that, and is on the money. Well done, Ben. Thank you very much, sir. Appreciate that. Plenty more songs coming up. It's 20 past nine. We've still got 40 minutes here at Sounds of MacArthur. This is Roy Orbison.

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3: Well, MacArthur, it's 22 minutes to 10. We're nearly there, unfortunately. We've had a lot of fun. And all sorts of people calling in, all sorts of people giving us their ideas of their songs for walking and running. And what an incredible theme that is. Thank you to Jennifer, if you're still awake. Incredible memories of some of these songs. I've been texting one of the listeners

and just yeah, recalling some of the things we were doing when we heard some of these songs and where some of these songs were played when we heard them originally, you know. And possible you might think the same thing of this. This is Creedence Clearwater Revival, Run Through the Jungle.

Well, MacArthur, with only about 15 minutes left to go, really hope you've enjoyed this evening. Songs about walking, songs about running, lots of different tracks we haven't heard of in a very, very long time. We've still got a couple of real great songs coming up. We've got a couple of messages from our radio station as well. But unfortunately, the lines are now closed. Really, really looking forward to your company next week from 7 till 10, Evening Insights with Rob Greenup. But this is a great song from Lionel Richie, Running With The Night.

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0: want me, baby? The sounds of MacArthur.
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5: Well, MacArthur, we've only got 4 minutes left to go of this program, Evening Insights with Rob Greenup. If you've been wondering where the song Young Hearts Run Free came from, that was a track by Kim Mazel that was from the movie Romeo and Juliet. So look, I really appreciate the listeners who have tuned in MacArthur tonight. I want to say thank you to my mate Dave in Pennsylvania, America, Tom and Izzy in Perth, and certainly thank you for that bit of information about the lake, Tom. I can just imagine you saying that in your Hungarian voice. Bob and Colleen in Picnic Point, it's been great chatting with you tonight, Bob, and certainly the awesome songs from Colleen there as well. Ben in Wattle Grove, you have been awesome with some great tracks and some certainly some fact-checking there for me tonight. And, of course, my lovely wife, Jennifer, who's looking after our little one, Charlotte. I'll be home very soon, sweetheart. And you know, everyone who has texted or given some requests tonight, you know, please enjoy my very last song tonight. If you saw The Bodyguard with, I think it was Kevin Costner or Whitney Houston, you would recognize the next song. My name's Rob Greenup. This is The Sounds of MacArthur, and this is Whitney Houston, Run to You. Good night.

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1: Ladies and gentlemen, this is Captain Tobias Wilcock welcoming you aboard Coconut Airways Flight 372 to Bridgetown, Barbados. We will be flying at an height of 32,000 feet and at an airspeed of approximately 600 miles per hour. Refreshment will be served after takeoff. Kindly fasten your safety belts and refrain from smoking until

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Yeah, that's an Aussie group by the name of A Band of Rain, and that's their latest single called I'm in Trouble. I trust you enjoyed that. Been on the scene, I think, now for a bit over 6 months or so, doing quite well on the independent country music scene here in Oz. You're listening to This Is Country with Dennis Merchant. Let's continue on the music now with over to Nashville, Mr. Sam Hunt, well-known in Nashville and worldwide, and... Sam has got a song for us, buddy, like, bear with me a moment, we'll get this right for you here. Just come, buddy like a back road. Oh, here is a Sam Hunt for you.

0: get that up. A lady by the name of Samantha Dunn there for you. And with her single release called A Wild Child.
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Now, here is Suzanne Moranti for you now, and Uncrossing Every Star.

Yes, you certainly can. You can count on me. That's Joshua Kelly, a nice guy, done well for himself in the country music scene over the last couple of days. One of my favourite songs from Joshua, You Can Count On Me. You're listening to This Is Country with Dennis Merchant here on the Sounds of MacArthur, 100.3 FM. We've got Mr. Kip Moore coming up for you now, and Kip has got a song for us called More Girls Like You. Okay, Kip.

Yeah, more girls like you. And that was Kip Moore, for a great legend in country music over in the US. And let's hear now from the Brothers Osborne out of Nashville. And It Ain't My Fault. Okay, guys.

0: Yeah, Brothers Osborne there for you here on This Is Country. Trust you are enjoying the program. Don't forget our bluegrass segment for you at 10:30 this morning. I'll be back after this little break.
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This is from a lady from over the ditch by the name of Yvonne Munro, and a cowgirl never sings the blues. Okay, Yvonne.

Yes, the lovely Alice Benford there for you, and with her latest track called Saddle, Dreaming, a great talent, having great success on the Aussie country music scene over the last few years, and it's a pleasure to play her music here on This Is Country. Right, coming up for you now is we're going to hear from Drew McAllister. Haven't played a song from Drew for a while on the program. I thought I'd put one in for you this morning. And coming your way, let's hear now from Drew McAllister.

0: Yeah, Drew McAllister there. Nice to hear his voice, and surely a good track there called Coming Your Way. Well, we've got news for you in a couple of minutes here on the Sounds of MacArthur here on This Is Country, and that is the first hour of the program, as I say, done and dusted for this Thursday morning. Trust you enjoyed the music. Don't forget our bluegrass segment for you coming up in the second hour of the program, and got some great music for you. We're going to hear from the lovely Lynn Botell from an album called Paper Cuts. And I had the privilege of going along on Mother's Day to the beer shed there at Lemire and to hear Lynn, and accompanied by the great Mr. Darren Coggan. And I also got some music from Darren Coggan along with Damien Leaf for you in the second hour and hour of the program. I'm sure you are going to enjoy that. And if you're out and about, please drive carefully and shop wisely, as I always say. And it's a great pleasure to present the music, as it is for all the presenters here on 100.3 FM. And I'm glad that please stay with us, won't you? Right, 24/7. We've got a great variety of music for you, and it is a pleasure to bring that. And also in the second hour of the program, we're going to hear from Cassie Ashton, a good star out of Nashville, Glenn Levi, to name a few. So I will be back after the news coming up for you here at 10 o'clock on 100.3 FM.
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